home, sleepless in a hotel room on Taste of Country Nights, where it's beginning to look a lot like September. Let's get to fall. I'm ready. It's Evan Paul. I got Ella Langley and Morgan Wallen's duet coming up after Tucker Wetmore and Wind Up Missing You on Taste of Country Nights.

0: Tonight's Evan Paul hanging with Russell Dickerson. Congrats on being a new dad, man. What kind of dad stuff are you doing now?
1: All the dad stuff, like, is just like responsibilities. You know what I mean? Like, you got to take out the trash. You got to mow the grass. You got to, you know, make sure that yard is looking delicious.

of Sanity on Taste of Country Nights. I think I'm north of Sanity, but I'm not quite sure. I think my wife would disagree. It's Evan Paul. And look, I got your shot at a $500 prepaid Visa gift card. 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

0: with you?
1: Hold on, let me make sure they're not looking. 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
12: Lows dip down to about 57 tonight under mainly cloudy skies. Winds out of the north, 5 to 10 miles per hour. High temperatures reach up to 81 tomorrow. Mainly clear skies. Mainly clear skies tomorrow night. Lows dip down to about 59. Highs level off around 87 Thursday with thunderstorms likely. 89, sunshine mixed with clouds at times Friday. I'm meteorologist Paul Trombley on 97 KICK. Right now, 76.
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0: Kenny Chesney would get along on Taste of Country Nights with Evan Paul. I actually just went to a wedding this past weekend. It was my wife's cousin's wedding. I think that's right. Anyway, there was none of this going on. I thought about it, though. It's Water at a Wedding from Graylin James on Taste of Country Nights.
1: Well, I didn't want to show up, but our families go way back. So when you said your vows, that's exactly where I sat. Thank God for open bars, because watching all this.

0: Taste of Country Nights. Evan Paul here with Jason Aldean. All right, man, I got to ask a hard-hitting question. Is the Aldean family complete? Am I even allowed to ask that?
1: Oh, it is complete, my man. Yeah, there it is. Yeah, I always tell my wife, I'm like, if you have another baby, it's going to be with a different husband. I am out of the game.
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That is Hardy, a favorite country song, Taste of Country Nights. You know, no matter what your favorite country song is, we're pretty guaranteed to play it for you tonight on Taste of Country Nights. Just hang out with me. I'll be the one pressing play. You ain't got to do anything. Here's Hudson Westbrook and Painted You Pretty on Taste of Country Nights.

0: That is new country from Hudson Westbrook. It's called Painted You Pretty on Taste of Country Nights with Evan Paul. There is a petition now to rename the Nashville Airport after Dolly Parton, and it's picking up steam right now. It's gaining a lot of momentum with more than 122,000 people having signed it at change.org. I think it should be Dolly Parton's International Airport. That's what I think. Parton once herself joked about the idea. She said it would be fun to hear passengers told that their flight was departing from Nashville's departing. Tens of thousands of new signatures have been added since her passing, of course, which is still, is just hard to get over. I mean, Dolly was so much bigger than country music. She was like everything, you know? I know you're feeling the same pain I have been. Hey, coming up next, I got Dylan Scott, brand new country. It's called Dear Big City. Coming up on Taste of Country Nights.
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Josh Ross and Hate How You Look, kicking off the 8 o'clock hour here on Taste of Country Nights with Evan Paul. I got Morgan Wallen coming up. Taylor Swift is on the way. But hey, we all got some famous friends right now.

excited for NFL football to be kicking off and people to get mad that Taylor Swift is on TV too much when the Chiefs play. Let's keep the second shift going with Morgan Wallen, I Got Better, on Taste of Country Nights.

0: New country right there from Stella Lefty. That one is called Boston on Taste of Country Nights. I'm hanging out here with Stella. While the whole country is singing Boston, who would you want to sing Boston?
1: I mean, like, can I do the person that I just think is amazing? And, like, even if, you know, their voice is, like, better than the song, like, they could, you know? Because in my head, I'm naturally thinking about Chris Stapleton. I'm like, like, I love him, but I don't know, you know, he could do better than Boston, I think, you know?
0: I don't know. That would be sick, though. That would be so cool. Okay.
1: I love him.
0: Okay, that would be 99.
1: Or Luke Combs. I'll say also Luke Combs.
0: Check out more from my exclusive interview with Stella Lefty, the girl that sings Boston, at tasteofcountry.com. And hang on to your britches. Coming back, I got a throwback from Billy Currington. People are crazy. Also, we'll play new Dustin Lynch next on Taste of Country Nights.
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26: Lows dip down to about 57 tonight under partly cloudy skies. Winds out of the north, 5 to 10 miles per hour. Mainly sunny skies tomorrow. High temperatures reach up to 81. Lows level off around 59 tomorrow night. Clear skies. Daytime highs approaching 87 Thursday with storms likely. 89, sunshine mixed with clouds at times Friday. I'm meteorologist Paul Trombley on 97 KICK. Right now, it's 72 degrees.
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0: Hey there, I'm sorry if I'm bothering you, but I wanted to ask, what was the new song? I heard a John Party song about 20 minutes ago that I don't think I've ever heard before, but I know John Party's voice when I hear it. What was the name of that one?
1: Let me see. Oh, that was Boots Off. John Party Boots Off. Yeah, that's his new song. Thank you so much for checking in. Reminder, you can call in for whatever you need. 888-544-7181. Your Zach Brown Band on Taste of Country Night.

0: New country there from Luke Combs. That one's called Rethink Some Things on Taste of Country Nights. It's Evan Paul. Let's get a look at what's trending in country music news at tasteofcountry.com. I recently sat down with Carly Pearce. We chatted about her new album that just came out on Friday called Honest Woman. And I asked her, what was her most vulnerable song on the album?
1: I just put out a song on Friday called Happy for Myself. And it's a story of going to a ring store or a jewelry store with my girlfriend who was getting engaged and feeling just really jealous and envious of her, and feeling that comparison of when will I be happy for myself.
0: More from my interview with Carly Pearce on her new album that just came out at tasteofcountry.com.
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Kenny Chesney, Carry on Taste of Country Nights with Evan Paul. Everybody makes fun of me for my big old 22-ounce soup bowl of coffee. They're like, man, if I had a cup of that, I'd be going all night. Yeah, I'm on my third one of those. Coming up, I got Ben By Now from Morgan Wallen after Jelly Roll, Taste of Country Nights.

0: Taste of Country Nights. We're hanging out with Jordan Davis tonight on the second shift. You're on a song with Thomas Rhett. Are y'all having some sort of competition to see who can have the most kids?
1: If we are having a competition that I don't know about, he is won and will continue to win because I'm tapping out at four. So he's got me beat at five, but he can have that belt. I'm cool with where I'm at.

That is Hardy featuring Tim McGraw, Morgan Wallen, and Eric Church. It's called MacArthur, Taste of Country Nights with Evan Paul. And let's talk about how much money it costs to get a kid back to school. I mean, we have a kid in preschool and one in elementary school, and it was at least $300 just to get them squared away with everything they need. If you're in the thick of that right now, or you just went through it, we want to help juice your bank account back up. We have a $500 prepaid Visa gift card. It's available only to people that listen to Taste of Country Nights that are listening right now when I'm telling you about it, or else they won't know that I said it, so it can't be available for them, you know? But hey, if you want to get that $500 prepaid Visa gift card, sign up for that now. It's free if you have the Taste of Country app or a

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17: Lows dip down to about 57 tonight under partly cloudy skies. Winds out of the north, 5 to 10 miles per hour. Mainly sunny skies tomorrow. High temperatures reach up to 81. Lows level off around 59 tomorrow night. Clear skies. Daytime highs approaching 87 Thursday with storms likely. 89, sunshine mixed with clouds at times Friday. I'm meteorologist Paul Trombley on 97 KICK. Right now, it's 70 degrees.
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Get ready to dust off the old Chevy and crank it up. I got Bailey Zimmerman, Chevy Silverado, coming up for you right after Flatland Cavalry. Here's Never Coming Back on Taste of Country 92.3.

0: Luke Combs on Taste of Country Nights. What's something Luke Combs really nerds out about? Like, for me, it's like lawn stuff, like he's fertilizing.
1: Deer hunting and turkey hunting.
0: Okay.
1: Yeah, that's it for me. I was talking to my wife last night. I said, did you ever think that I'd be on the couch talking to you about deer genetics? She was like, she just, you know, thank God bless her, you know? I mean, just, she's like, oh, that's so great. But, you know, you feel like you've got good genetics on this property.

Ella Langley and Be Her on Taste of Country Nights. A lot of people are calling Carter Faith the next Ella Langley to blow up. Here's her song featuring Wyatt Flores.

0: New country there from Carter Faith featuring Wyatt Flores. It's called Nothing Better to Do on Taste of Country Nights. Hey, we're all here on the second shift because we don't got nothing better to do to get that money, put that food on the table, you know? I appreciate you being a part of the second shift. You can always get in touch if you have a request. Our phone number is 888-544-7181, or you can text me on the free Taste of Country app. Hang on with me. I got Carrie Underwood coming up next, and a guy that just announced his debut EP is on the way. Zach John King is coming up on Taste of Country Nights.
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That's Kevin Powers featuring Shaboozy. It's called Move On. This is your Taste of Country Night's daily download. 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These are the

0: Taste of Country Nights. Evan Paul here with Blake Shelton. What's the most dad thing you do now that you're a stepdad?
1: Oh, I do a lot of dad stuff. I guess the most like cliche dad thing I do every single day when the kids get home from school, Apollo, our youngest, we throw the football for about 30 minutes. And he's got this thing he loves to jump on the trampoline while I throw the football to him. So he can do like the crazy Odell Beckham catches and DeAndre Hopkins.

0: Ella Langley featuring Morgan Wallen, I Can't Love You Anymore. On Taste of Country Nights with Evan Paul, every Friday night we'd hang out with one of country music's biggest superstars. Coming up this Friday, we're hanging with Scotty McCreery on the second shift. We love Scotty McCreery here at Taste of Country Nights. He's always good to us. He'll be coming by to talk about everything he's got going on and the release of his latest album, 15, which is a look back at his 15 years since he won American Idol. I'm going to talk to him about that and all kinds of stuff coming up on Friday night. That starts right at 7 o'clock. If you want to put a note down or put it in your calendar, Scotty McCreery on the second shift with us Friday night. Hang on, I'm going to kick things off next with Riley Green on Taste of Country Nights.
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0: Lows dip down to about 57 tonight under partly cloudy skies. Winds out of the north, 5 to 10 miles per hour. Mainly sunny skies tomorrow. High temperatures reach up to 81. Lows level off around 59 tomorrow night. Clear skies. Daytime highs approaching 87 Thursday with storms likely. 89, sunshine mixed with clouds at times Friday. I'm meteorologist Paul Trombley on 97 KICK. Right now, 65.
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I want to give a shout out to Ingrid and her whole crew working for Dixie Maid Service. They're doing some commercial cleaning of buildings tonight, listening to Taste of Country Nights. I appreciate you guys getting in touch with us. Here's Morgan Wallen on Taste of Country Nights.

0: Darling. Chase Matthew and Darling on Taste of Country Nights with Evan Paul. Coming up next, we're going to talk about what is trending in country music news. That'll happen right after Cody Johnson. It's his new one called Horseback on Taste of Country Nights.
1: He's a ranch hand in a pinch, man. Hotter than the red on the cattle brand. Cause she's a gold digger with a quick trigger. A cast iron skillet swinging lid flip.

0: my horseback.
1: New country there from Cody Johnson. That one's called Horseback on Taste of Country Nights. It's Evan Paul. Let's get a look at what's trending in country music news at tasteofcountry.com. I recently sat down with Carly Pearce. We chatted about her new album that just came out on Friday called Honest Woman. And I asked her, what was her most vulnerable song on the album?
2: I just put out a song on Friday called Happy for Myself.

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1: 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Number 3.

And at number three, that's Luke Combs and Be By You on your Taste of Country Nights top three most requested countdown. Number two tonight comes to us from Lauren Elena featuring Chase Matthew. It's called All My Exes. Another

the Toy Story 5 soundtrack. That's your number one song, Taylor Swift, I Knew It, I Knew You, on Taste of Country Nights. Thanks for all your requests all night and for listening to the countdown when we play them back every night at 11 o'clock. Here's Morgan Wallen on Taste of Country Nights.

0: New country there from Blake Whiten. That's called Bet on That on Taste of Country Nights. I tell you what you can bet on. Luke Bryan's going to come in hot with That's My Kind of Night to keep us going. That'll be on the way. Plus, I got brand new country from Riley Green and Tucker Wetmore on the way next as well on Taste of Country Nights. Hang with me.
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22: Lows dip down to about 57 tonight under partly cloudy skies. Winds out of the north, 5 to 10 miles per hour. Mainly sunny skies tomorrow. High temperatures reach up to 81. Lows level off around 59 tomorrow night. Clear skies. Daytime highs approaching 87 Thursday, with storms likely. 89, sunshine mixed with clouds at times Friday. I'm meteorologist Paul Trombley on 97 Kick. Currently 65.
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0: Taste of Country Nights, Evan Paul here, hanging out with Riley Green. Is it weird, like, now that you've, like, you're on and you've made it, having some of these guys you grew up listening to as, like, friends?
1: Oh, my gosh. It's the coolest thing about what we get to do is meeting these people that you grew up listening to and collaborating with some of them and getting to share the stage with them. It's pretty wild to be thinking that I've got Tracy Lawrence going on tour with me. You know, I've been a big fan.

0: New Country. That's Tucker Wetmore and Brunette on Taste of Country Nights. Here's some familiar country for you. I bet you remember this one. I bet you have a special memory in the back of your head from this one. Kenny Chesney, American Kids.
1: Double wide quick stop, midnight tea top, Jack in her cherry coat town. Mama and daddy put the roots right here, cause this is where the car broke down.

0: New country there from Dustin Lynch. That one's called Easy to Love on Taste of Country Nights. I just want to say thank y'all for listening to the show. You make it easy to work on the second shift. I appreciate you getting me through it tonight with your calls and your requests and all that. I got Zach Taub coming up for you next, and brand new country from Ian Munsick called Love is Blind. That's going to be on your radio, hopefully, as you're heading home. But if you got to stay on, we'll keep the radio on for you. Don't you worry. This is Taste of Country Nights.
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3: Lows level off around 57 overnight under partly cloudy skies. Northeasterly winds around 5 miles per hour. Lots of sunshine Wednesday. High temperatures reach up to 81. Clear skies Wednesday night. Lows around 59. Highs level off around 87 Thursday with thunderstorms likely. 89 sunshine mixed with clouds at times Friday. I'm meteorologist Paul Frombly on 97KICK. Right now, 62.
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11: Lows level off around 57 overnight under mainly cloudy skies. Winds out of the northeast around 5 miles per hour. Mainly sunny skies Wednesday. High temperatures reach up to 81. Wednesday night, lows level off around 59. High temperatures reach up to 87 Thursday with thunderstorms likely. 89, sunshine mixed with clouds at times Friday. I'm meteorologist Paul Frombly on 97 Kick. Currently 60.
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4: Lows level off around 57 overnight under partly cloudy skies. Northeasterly winds around 5 miles per hour. Daytime highs approaching 81. Wednesday, mainly clear skies. Lows dip down to about 59. Wednesday night, clear skies. Highs level off around 87 Thursday with thunderstorms likely. 89, sunshine mixed with clouds at times Friday. I'm meteorologist Paul Frombly on 97KICK. Currently, it's 58 degrees.
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1: Lows dip down to about 56 overnight under partly cloudy skies. Winds out of the northeast around 5 miles per hour. Mainly clear skies Wednesday. Daytime highs approaching 82. Lows around 59 Wednesday night. Clear skies. Temperatures well above average Thursday and Friday with highs from the mid-80s to the upper 80s. Thunderstorms likely Thursday. I'm meteorologist Paul Frombly on 97 Kick. Right now, it's 56 degrees.
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5: High temperatures reach up to 82 today under mainly sunny skies, northeast winds around 5 miles per hour. Lows dip down to about 59 tonight, clear skies. Chance for storms tomorrow. Daytime highs approaching 86, a blend of clouds and sun. Temperatures well above average Friday and Saturday with highs in the upper 80s. Slight chance of thunderstorms Saturday. I'm meteorologist Paul Frombly on 97 Kick. Right now, it's 52 degrees.

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1: A 40 HP Johnson on a flat bottom metal boat. 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

0: Brooks and Grand Forks. 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It's the Kelly Jordan Show.
1: Heck yeah. All right. Put on a
2: show. Ha ha! Show the yam! Hump Day is upon us.
3: Yeah.
2: Although, Brian Riley, a side note.
3: Yep.
2: This is our Thursday.
3: I know, man.
2: We're taking Friday off because we're going to the fair together tomorrow, and I know how much everybody loves when we run a best of show.
3: Yep.
2: So that's why I feel like I just need to give the heads up that I'm sorry we're taking a day off.
3: Right.
2: But in order to thoroughly enjoy anything in this world, if you have this kind of job, you have to take the next day off.
3: Yeah, no, it happens.
2: Otherwise, you're going to be absolute garbage.
3: And to be honest,
2: yeah,
3: nobody's going to be around Friday.
2: Friday and Monday, dude. Man, like, it's just, it's going to be, you mean around in this building or just around?
3: Well, both. Like, anybody that does Labor Day is probably leaving for Labor Day, like, today.
2: You think?
3: So, yeah.
2: People got it like that?
3: I mean, why wouldn't they?
2: I guess. But, so I'm super excited, and honestly, I'm excited to have the day off. I'm going to cook a brisket over this weekend, that one I got from the owner of the company.
3: Oh, must be nice.
2: So I'm sure it's the highest quality of brisket, to be 100% honest with you, because I can't afford that kind of stuff.
3: Very fair.
2: But I'm doing like a 30-hour cook on it. No, a 34-hour cook on it.
3: Excuse me, what?
2: So it about 12 hours, and I know this is when I love doing this because this is when all the quote-unquote pit masters start texting in.
3: Yeah.
2: But Aaron Franklin, who runs one of the most popular barbecue joints in Austin, Texas.
3: Yep.
2: They call him Barbecue Jesus down there.
3: Wow.
2: People wait in line 6 hours to
3: Does he do the church rub or whatever?
2: No, that's Meat Church.
3: Meat Church.
2: But that guy's awesome, too.
3: Okay.
2: I love that dude. Okay. But anyway, Aaron Franklin, he had a show on PBS for a while about barbecue. He's a local celebrity down there.
3: Okay.
2: Anyway, he does a cook, and I'm gonna bless you guys with this information. I read his book, oddly enough, and he does a cook where he cooks it until it gets to 197 degrees. Then he holds it in a 150-degree oven, or like a warming oven, for about 19 hours after that.
3: You're going to run your oven for 19 hours?
2: Possibly. It's going to cost me probably about $200 to run the oven.
3: Yeah.
2: Because it's an electric oven. But I'm going to give it a shot over the weekend. So I'm super excited about it. So what I'm going to do is when you and I get home from the fair,
3: mm-hmm.
2: I'm putting it in then.
3: Oh.
2: Taking it out of the smoker on Friday, throwing it in the oven, eating it on Saturday.
3: Yeah.
2: You got to plan ahead for something like that, dude.
3: It sounds like
2: it. You got to plan ahead 36 hours. Like, what do I want to be eating in 36 hours?
3: I couldn't do a 30-hour. Anything over 24, I feel like, is aggressive.
2: It is aggressive.
3: Because you're banking. Every hour that it takes, like, the longer it takes, each hour you're anticipating it to be that much better.
2: Well, there's a science behind it, and he explains why this makes it the best. And this is what he does with his briskets that are world-renowned.
3: I'm not saying what he's doing is wrong. I'm saying is that, like, this is your first time.
2: Right.
3: 36 hours.
2: No, I've cooked briskets before.
3: You done it with the 19-hour bake?
2: No, but
3: that's what I'm saying. You haven't done it this way before.
2: It's something brand new, but it was a free brisket. It's found money, you know what I'm saying?
3: No, I get that. I get that. So all I'm saying is that when you have a 36-hour wait like that, and you pop it in the oven for 19
2: hours. What if it's just trash?
3: That's what I'm saying, dude. Like, you're looking it up, you're like, oh, man, this is going to be so good. And then you cut it. And it just disintegrates like it's Christmas Vacation or something?
2: Now, that's happened to me before with brisket, but this dude swears by it. And then there's a Canadian pit master who all... And I'm sorry, this is probably boring as hell.
3: No, it's okay.
2: Hot beef talk.
3: Yeah, hot beefing.
2: But no, there's a Canadian barbecue guy who swears by it as well. So I'm like, all right, we're going to give her a shot.
3: Well, you better line it up and knock it down, dude.
2: We'll see what happens. If it's trash, it was a free brisket, you know?
3: Yeah.
2: I'll put it in mashed potatoes and eat it that way.
3: I'll let you know, though, yesterday I had that steak, one of the two steaks that I got.
2: The two sirloins that I should have gotten one of?
3: Yep. Oh, man.
2: I bet it was good.
3: Oh, it was probably one of the best steaks I've ever had in my life. Oh!
2: Yeah, you're stressing me out, dude.
3: 6:04 with the Surfside today. Mm. How about that? Craig wants to know if you have a brisket recipe that doesn't require 30 hours. You might want to text him that one.
2: Yeah, I'll text you because we've already talked too much about brisket this morning.
3: Also a text from Jesse.
2: What'd she say?
3: Morning, guys. Could you please wish Ethan a happy 23rd birthday and his brother Dylan a happy 18th birthday?
2: Oh, on the same day.
3: How about it? Happy birthday.
2: Nicely done. Nicely done. Well, happy birthday, guys. Those are awesome birthdays to be turning.
3: And Justin said he'll be at the fair this Friday and tomorrow.
2: Okay.
3: So maybe we'll see him out there.
2: Yeah, we'll see you out there, man.
3: I'm excited.
2: I really am, too. But, you know, this brisket talk makes me think of something else I saw this morning. First of all, how was your evening, dude?
3: It was eventful because yesterday was the day I decided I was going to put the new radiator in my truck.
2: Oh, you did it yourself?
3: Yeah. So originally I was going to have somebody do it, but then I went, you know, I can do it myself.
2: It seems like it would be not too difficult.
3: Right. But I have slowly learned that I am the guy that feels as though he can take over the world if need be.
2: Yes.
3: And then when I start to take over the world, I go, ah, I wish I wouldn't have started this.
2: Yeah.
3: And yesterday doing the radiator was exactly that. Because you're unplugging how many different hoses?
2: Yeah, I don't even know.
3: Yeah, like core, like you're. I'm unplugging everything. I got liquid flying all over the place.
2: Hell yeah!
3: I looked like a coal miner by the time I was done changing that radiator out yesterday.
2: Did you get it done though? I mean, obviously you made it in today.
3: Yeah, with a different vehicle. I did. I did get it done, and I got everything placed. Everything is set. There's one stupid tab, and it happens every time.
2: Take it easy. Take it easy.
3: All right, I got to take a breath. But it happens every time I do try to fix something. Mm. Some stupid little tab breaks. Mm,
2: those are the worst.
3: And then I have to go buy a new piece in order for it to work.
2: The tabs are the worst.
3: Yes. So I have one of those to work on. And okay. Otherwise, I have it picked up. I'll pick it up after work. Otherwise, the majority of it is done. I am absolutely cut up to the nines right now. I have sliced up my hands like it's nobody's business.
2: Remember yesterday we talked about that guy in Happy Hour, brought to you by Audio Video Extremes, that decided that when he had to replace his air conditioning in his car, that he was like, well, I'm going to just start doing this for people who can't afford it.
3: Yeah, dude.
2: Maybe you should start doing car repairs for people who can't afford it.
3: Right. Well,
2: just have them swing by your house out there. Everybody knows where you live.
3: Yeah, everybody does know where I live.
2: Right off a busy road.
3: I'll do it. It'll take about four times as long as normal mechanics.
2: You're going to be down for a while.
3: I'll be down for a while, but I'll get it done. If it comes to like front brakes, I can get those done in about an hour.
2: Oh, yeah. Oh, yeah.
3: When it comes to a radiator, depending on how it looks, it might take a little bit of time. But I'll get it done for you.
2: Well, you make me think of something that I read this morning, and it was, I thought we should talk about this. It's skills almost everyone thinks that they're good at until they meet someone who's actually great at it.
3: Okay.
2: So with you working on your car, it's kind of like, well, I think I can do this. A mechanic would have had that done probably in 25 minutes, right? You're going on a two-day fix now.
3: Right.
2: So, and I, you know what? I saw it this morning. I was stopped at the gas station to get my bubbler, and I saw this guy who had to back up a semi-truck to like drop off food at the gas station, but there was two cars kind of in his way. And you know me, man, I would be a trucker if I could.
3: Right.
2: Watching this dude back that truck, because I'm always like, oh, I could back a trailer up. I can back a boat trailer up, right?
3: Yeah, best boat backer trailer
2: in the Midwest.
3: Guy in the Midwest.
2: But this dude driving this semi truck like had to zigzag the trailer around two cars. I stayed to watch. I was like, this is impressive as hell.
3: Yeah.
2: What this guy is doing right here. But I always think, like, well, I could certainly do that. I don't know. After watching that guy today, I don't think I could do it. I'm like, how does he even know where those cars are, man? Ooh, that was cool to watch.
3: The ones that can, like, we were at WeFest, and we saw that semi-truck, the guy that was bringing in all the equipment.
2: Oh, my gosh, dude.
3: And he had the most narrow.
2: Oh, I don't know how he did that.
3: We're both standing there just chowing on a burger, watching this guy back in. We're like, this is amazing.
2: It was amazing.
3: And we didn't know if it was the burger we were talking about or the guy back in the truck yet.
2: So, all right, everybody chime in on these. 320-656-9453 is the phone number.
3: Yep.
2: Skills that everyone thinks they're good at until they meet someone who's great at it. Fighting. A lot
3: of, sure.
2: Especially dudes. Dudes just think that they can fight until they meet someone who can actually fight, and they get whooped.
3: I have met a lot of women recently that have said their dream is to get into a fight.
2: Mm-mm.
3: They're like, I want to fight somebody. I feel like I can knock somebody out. I want to do that.
2: That seems so silly.
3: I'm very confused on why that's
2: especially
3: becoming,
2: for a grown-ass woman to be saying something like that.
3: I don't know. Is it like a normal woman thing? Because I could go on two hands. How many people have said that to me?
2: I just saw two women get in a fight at the state fair the other day, and trust me, it was not pretty. It was not hot in any way, shape, or form.
3: No.
2: It was scary and disgusting.
3: But they all say it, but I want to see one just kind of, or take a one in the face and see what happens.
2: Yeah, okay.
3: Not for me. I mean, just
2: that's odd.
3: But I'm just saying, like, they're all talking about how they want to do it. So
2: yeah,
3: get in the ring.
2: I hate seeing women fight. I don't know why. It makes me sad. Dudes fighting, I'm like, knock each other out. Who cares?
3: Well, because we're Neanderthals.
2: Yeah,
3: that makes sense.
2: Number two on the list of everything that people think they're good at, but they're until they meet someone who's good at it, storytelling.
3: Oh, yeah.
2: Oh, gosh.
3: There's some real good ones out there.
2: There are some great storytellers, and then there are just the people who, my wife, I always had to tell her, like, hey, this is a lot of detail about this story that you're giving me here. I don't even know what the hell we're talking about anymore.
3: I hate telling stories.
2: You got to start at the end. That's one of the best advice I ever got from somebody was start at the end.
3: Finish it up right away.
2: Yeah, just tell the people don't really want to hear your story. It's not that interesting.
3: Well, if you have a big lead up and then the end is just a
2: turd. Unless it's a great story about, you know, you saw something awesome, well, then yeah, but.
3: Yeah, but most of the time, it probably is a turd.
2: Right. You got to know the difference. All right, a lot of people think that they would be good at teaching until they meet. I don't know. I don't think I've never once thought, oh, teaching is easy. I've never once thought that. Don't know. I don't know how teachers get up in the morning and do that every single day.
3: No, that'll make you go gray.
2: How about this? People think they would be good at anything that's played casually, like cornhole, bowling, darts, until you meet someone who's really good at it.
3: Yeah, well, yeah. The bar games are insane. Like the bowling and darts league around here.
2: I don't know about cornhole. That one's...
3: Dude, have you played against somebody that is very good?
2: No, you're right. I never have.
3: It's insane.
2: I've only played against, you know, people of my caliber, so.
3: This is, like, you play me at WeFest outside of, like, the tournament or any of the, I'll dominate anybody.
2: Right.
3: You come to our campsite.
2: Of course you will. You're a finely tuned athlete.
3: Right.
2: But you're the best at everything.
3: Well, that's true. But if you play, like, if I go into a tournament, I've done, like, random bag tournaments.
2: Yeah.
3: Impossible. You lose in the first round.
2: I believe. Yeah, they're probably just draining them.
3: They're just putting bags right in front of the hole so you can't even do anything.
2: That's awesome.
3: Yeah, they're so good.
2: That's a cool skill, man. How about this? Everyone thinks they would be good at acting until they meet someone who's good at it. Acting is tough, man. To look natural and not like you're acting.
3: Right.
2: I don't know how people do that.
3: Me either.
2: Everyone thinks they'd be good at photography until they meet someone who's really good at it. I can see that because I think that a lot at weddings sometimes. I'm like, you're taking 7,000 pictures. Some of these are obviously going to turn out good.
3: Yeah, you're bound to have at least one or two.
2: My son, actually, he was in a photography class last year. He took such good photos. We actually hung them up in the house as like
3: art. Oh, really?
2: Yeah, they were that. And not because it's like, here's my kid's art.
3: Here's my kid's art.
2: They were so good. Like, we took down some of our other stuff that had been hanging up for a while and was kind of stale.
3: Yeah.
2: And put his photos up because they looked so good. Yeah, he did a really good job. The other thing that people think they would be really good at is any trade. Until you meet
3: HVAC?
2: Or electrician or plumbing. Auto mechanic.
3: Auto mechanic. I feel that.
2: I've never once thought that, oh, yeah, being an auto mechanic, no trades are easy.
3: No.
2: That's why they pay so well.
3: Mm-hmm.
2: Like being a plumber, I don't know. I've been dealing. So, you know, I got those new countertops from C&D Granite the other day.
3: Yeah.
2: And I had to rehook up because they put new sinks in for me. Oh, man, it looks so good. Anyway, but I had to rehook up the drains for it.
3: Yep.
2: Man, I'm like, how do plumbers do this? I've been dealing with like a slow drip now from the drain for like 2 days. And my wife's like, hey, can you fix this so I can put stuff back under the sink?
3: You got to get a good seal.
2: I'm like, it's a process, babe. It's a process.
3: I'm Googling it right now as we speak. Right. I'm trying.
2: I'm like, it's pipes. How hard can it be?
3: I'm trying.
2: But I've been dealing with the leak now for days and days on end. But CJ texting in teaching, it's so much more than people think. He's a school administrator. Yeah, dude. I
3: believe.
2: No, I know a lot of teachers because my wife works in the school system, and it is... I don't know how they do it, man. And especially the teachers who actually care and care about the students' future and all that.
3: Yeah.
2: Yeah. Mike Jones texting in.
3: Who?
2: Mike Jones. He said, I had the opportunity to speak on the radio. I thought it would be easy because it's just talking, right? But as soon as I put those headphones on, man, I just started to stumble over my words. I had no idea what the heck I was saying.
3: Preach, Mike.
2: Yeah.
3: Preach.
2: Yeah, man. This takes a lot of skill.
3: Yeah, hey, make sure if you run into our boss, tell him that same thing.
2: Yeah.
3: About how hard this job is.
2: It is a funny thing. This job is obviously easy as hell, but there is a funny thing that people say all the time. And it's a certain type of person, and they're always like, yeah, I could do your job. Just get on the air and talk crap all day.
3: Go ahead.
2: It's like, yeah, that's going to be the worst show in the history of radio.
3: Anybody that's ever said that to me, I go, come on.
2: Yeah.
3: Come do it. Like, I will gladly sit to the sidelines. If you think you can do this, come sit down and do it.
2: Now, I will say this. Yep. Again, it's not hard.
3: No, it's not.
2: It's not hard at all.
3: No.
2: But it is. I don't know. There's something to it. I don't know what it is.
3: There is a skill.
2: Yeah, I don't know what it is, though.
3: We don't know what our skills are.
2: I couldn't quite put my finger on it.
3: We have skills.
2: Okay, Gene texting in. Gene, are you a plumber? Because he said, try putting Teflon tape on the threads. Gene, I actually did that last night, and I'm still having this one pipe. It's the pipe where it goes from the P-trap to the wall, and that's what's leaking, and I cannot get it to stop.
3: Hmm.
2: So now, like, am I have to get in the wall and start replacing? Oh, God, I hate plumbing so much.
3: You start tearing down drywall?
2: I wish I knew a plumber that could just come over and just look at it for me.
3: Gene,
2: Gene, come on by, man. I'll give you a Sun Cruiser.
3: Oh!
2: Just get my wife off my case about this leaking pipe.
3: But. It's going to be warm because it's been sitting in his car, but you'll get one. It'll be
2: cool. Let's do this, Brian Riley.
3: Mm-hmm.
2: It was on this day, all the way back. This is quite some time ago. Mm-hmm. It was on this day all the way back in 1901.
4: The principles for which we stand are the principles of fair play and a square deal for every man and every woman in the United States.
2: Now, I couldn't find, actually, that was actually Theodore Roosevelt talking right there, which okay. I always think is funny the way they used to talk back in the day, but the reason I bring that up is because on this day, 1901, at the Minnesota State Fair, that Theodore Roosevelt gave his speech where he talked about speak softly and carry a big stick.
3: Wait, that happened at the state
2: yes,
3: fair?
2: Yes, dude, and I've always thought that was so cool that happened at the state at the Minnesota State Fair.
3: I didn't know that.
2: One of the most iconic quotes from any president ever, and it happened at our fair.
3: Where did he? I want to know where he was standing. I want to go.
2: Grandstand, like, I'm sure.
3: Yeah, he was just right on stage in front of everybody like that.
2: Yeah, probably.
3: Corn dog in hand.
2: Selling a mop at the same time.
3: Yeah, he probably was. Or he was by that big aquatic fish butt.
2: I just always think that it's so cool that happened at the Minnesota State Fair.
3: I had no idea.
2: Yeah, man. That's why I brought it up. I thought you might like that little tidbit. It was on this day in 1945.
5: MacArthur moved to his next great role aboard the USS Missouri in Tokyo Bay. Here on the morning of September 2nd, the drama of surrender reached its climax.
2: Japan ended World War II by formally surrendering aboard the USS Missouri, which is crazy because World War started yesterday on September 1st.
3: Oh.
2: Back in whatever it was, 1939 or whatever. I can't remember what the day, or 31. I can't remember what the day was. Anyway, and then it was on this day in 1969. I didn't know these things were this old. That's an ATM right there.
3: Oh.
2: Back in 1969, the very first ATM is installed at the Chemical Bank in Rockville Center, New York.
3: Nice.
2: That's crazy to think that the ATMs are like, what? How did they connect to the bank? You know what I mean? Unless I bet you used to be able to just pull money out whether you had it or not. And then someone would probably come collect the receipt later, take it back to the bank, and take it out of your bank account. Because there was no internet back then.
3: So then if you overdraft?
2: You probably just over. But back then people were so much better about balancing their checkbooks, knowing how much money they had in the bank, right?
3: Right.
2: So people probably didn't really overdraft back then. Not probably, like we do today.
3: Probably not.
2: And then celebrating a birthday today.
6: There are 7 billion people in the world. So when one of them behaves badly toward you, he's actually doing you a great favor because he's saving you time.
2: That's Keanu Reeves right there. Do you know how old he is today?
3: 56.
2: Dang. 62.
3: Dang.
2: Keanu Reeves, 62.
3: John years. Wick is 62?
2: Yeah, bro.
3: He's probably going to do another John Wick movie, too.
2: I wouldn't lie to you, my friend.
3: I guess you could tell he's kind of slowing down when when he's running.
2: But he looks fantastic for 62, man. 62 used to look old, and now not.
3: He looks like he just eats a lot of vegetables.
2: Probably.
3: And fruits.
2: He does seem very healthy.
3: Right, he looks very vegan.
2: Very healthy.
3: Yeah, he does.
2: Well, maybe a new lifestyle change is in your future, Brian Riley. Of course, if it's your birthday today, we'd like to wish you a very happy birthday as well. On the way next, we have our most streamed clip from the show yesterday. We had a great Am I Wrong on the show yesterday, and you loved it, and it was all about trying to get some money back when you feel like you sold something a little too cheap. It was very funny. You loved it. It was our most streamed clip from the podcast. It's on the way next.
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17: From the newsroom, I'm Alex Carminati. The special session regarding a potential ban for kratom and several other topics will start today at the state capitol. Governor Kelly Armstrong will also give a State of the State speech to the legislature this morning at 10 a.m. Republican State Senator Scott Meyer of Grand Forks will be attending the first day remotely, and the rest of the session in person. This is the second time this year a special session has been called. It's also the first time in state history that two sessions have happened in a single year. This special session will last from September 2nd up until September 5th. The North Dakota Game and Fish Department will be removing its no camping restrictions on Tuesday and Wednesday for Labor Day week. This will allow overnight camping on wildlife management areas on September 8th and 9th. A complete list of regulations can be seen on gf.nd.gov. From the newsroom, I'm Alex Carminati.
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2: Good morning. This is the Valley's Hit Country Wednesday harvest weather forecast for the Crookston District of American Crystal Sugar. High temperatures will range from the middle to the upper 80s for today into the weekend before cooling back into the mid to upper 70s for next week. Low temperatures will be in the mid to upper 60s, cooling into the mid to upper 50s for much of next week. Precipitation chances return for Saturday through next Tuesday, with up to 3/4 of an inch of precipitation possible over the next 7 days. Over the 8 to 14 day outlook for September the 9th through the 15th leans towards above normal temperatures and normal precipitation. 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For the Valley's Hit Country, I'm Mark Ewens.
3: High temperatures reach up to 82 today under mainly sunny skies, northeast winds around 5 miles per hour. Lows dip down to about 59 tonight, clear skies. Chance for storms tomorrow. Daytime highs approaching 86, a blend of clouds and sun. Temperatures well above average Friday and Saturday with highs in the upper 80s. Slight chance of thunderstorms Saturday. I'm meteorologist Paul Frobley on 97 KICK. Currently, it's 51 degrees.
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6: By the way, if you're a dentist, would you stop asking us how often we floss? You know. It's your job to know. Stop with the power move. I don't know why it matters to you. My root canal's paying off your Tesla. You shouldn't want me to floss. If I were a dentist, I'd be the richest dentist because everyone would love me because I wouldn't ask you questions. I treat you all like adults. I'd be on your side. Like, yeah, mouthwash burns. I don't use it either. Ugh. Anyway, that'll be $8,000. I'll see you next week. Grab a cookie on the way out.
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0: Yesterday on the show, we had somebody. This is one of the biggest responses we've ever gotten for a Am I Wrong in like the history of doing the segment. And you'll find out why in a second. It was our most streamed clip from the podcast. If you want to hear the entire segment, then you can get it by searching The Kelly Jordan Show wherever you get your podcast. But here was our most streamed clip from yesterday.
1: The Kelly Jordan Show.
0: Just give me my money. That's what we have going on this morning. And Am I Wrong? It's when somebody has something going on in their life. So they call us up. They tell us all about it. And you get to tell them if they're wrong or not. That's why Melissa joins us this morning. Melissa, what's going on? Why are you on Am I Wrong today?
2: Okay, I'll get right to the heart of the matter. Basically, had a garage sale recently and sold, one of the things I sold was a vase and sold it to one of my neighbors. And when I told my sister, about the results of the garage sale, I told her I sold that vase and sold it for $20. She freaked out on me. It was like, don't you know what that's worth? Oh, my God, that's worth like $500. And I was like, I didn't know. And so she pulled up something to show me, you know, what that vase would be worth. So, okay, so here's my question. Would I be wrong? Am I wrong to go to my neighbor and either give her $20 back and take the vase back or ask her for more money?
0: Oh, that's a bold move, man.
3: I think the question is, which one is more wrong out of this whole thing?
0: How well do you know this neighbor?
2: I mean, enough to wave, you know, if I'm out walking the dog or, you know, but, you know, we don't like hang out together or anything, but I mean, I know her enough. But yeah, I know I'm sort of conflicted because if I just go back and say, you know, oh, my sister didn't want me to sell that, here's your $20, I'm not being completely honest why I'm taking it back.
0: Yeah.
2: And then if I go back to her and tell her what it's worth, now I've told her what it's worth, she might be like, sorry, finally, you know, all sales final.
0: She might have known already, though. She may be.
3: Yeah, like, is she out there reselling? Is that what, do you know if she does that?
2: Yeah, I don't know. She could be like an antiques roadshow person, right, for all I know.
0: Because you hear about those stories where people will buy a painting and then they find out it's like a Picasso or something, right, like that.
2: Ooh. Right. She may have taken advantage of me. I have no idea.
0: This kind of reverse happened to me when I bought the stools for my bar in my basement.
3: Yeah.
0: They sold them to me for $20 a piece, so $80 for four stools. And when I saw them, I thought, man, these are worth way more than that. So, and the couple was being kind of rude to me when I showed up. So I think they maybe Googled and found out they were worth way more than what they were selling them for.
3: Yeah.
0: So I got them for $80. They're worth $1,000.
3: What?
0: Yeah. My bar stools are worth $1,000. They're from some New York furniture company or whatever.
3: Oh.
0: This couple didn't know what they had. And they didn't ask me for more money. They could have easily have just not sold them to me when I showed up.
3: Or message you like, hey, don't show up. We're going to sell them for more.
0: Yeah.
3: Be
0: honest, but they got taken to the cleaners on that one. Ooh. I was like, well, all sales are final. Well, so, but in your situation.
3: I honestly think you're going to be wrong regardless here.
0: You think so?
3: Well, I mean, here's the deal. You sold it. You put the price tag out there. It's a garage sale. It's not like it's a store.
0: That's true.
3: Like, right? What you put out, everything's supposed to be cheap as expected.
0: Well,
3: you just didn't think about it.
0: Let's explore that avenue, because if it was a store and they sold it to you, they wouldn't be showing up asking for more money.
3: They wouldn't.
0: Or trying to give you your money back.
3: Yeah, no, not even a little bit.
0: Would you have
2: part of me is like, if my sister was so worried about this, she should have been there to help me with the garage sale, but she wasn't there to help me, so I don't know why she's so worried about it.
0: Would you have the guts to do this, to go to some? Because I wouldn't. I would just have to eat the loss. There's no way I could do this.
2: Just the trade of, like, you know, telling her, like, I wasn't supposed to sell that, or my sister's mad I sold it, and here's your $20. Now we're at an even exchange. But going back to ask for more money, I'm not comfortable. I'm not comfortable with it.
3: But do you feel comfortable giving her the $20 back?
2: Yes.
0: Whoa. You could, I mean, honestly, so I'm putting myself in that woman's shoes. If someone showed up and like, hey, that was my sister, she didn't want me to sell it, is there any way I could give you your $20 back? That doesn't feel as bad as, hey, can you give me like another $200 on that vase because it's worth way more? That just doesn't even.
3: I think even going there asking for more money is insane. I like, all of it to me, it just seems wrong. Like, you sold it, you missed out, too bad, so sad.
0: Well. But now what we'll do is, Melissa, we're going to put you on hold, and the people will now become the judge. So you'll be able to hear all the calls and all the texts, and we'll find out together, is it wrong to either, A, go ask for more money for something you sold it for the wrong price at a garage sale, or B, go refund the woman's money and get your vase back. So we'll find out if people think it's wrong, okay?
2: All right. Thank you.
0: Thank you. Hold on one quick second. Boy, the texts that are coming in are pretty harsh. All right. Let's be nice.
3: Yeah.
0: Let's be nice. A few stories coming in, but let's give Melissa a judgment on this one. Is she wrong for wanting to get a little bit more money than what she sold this vase for? 320-656-9453. And if you want to hear the calls and texts that we got on that one, well, they're all waiting for you on yesterday's podcast, which is titled Welcome to Pound Town, and you'll find out why. It's not dirty, don't worry. It's just something happened on the show where that phrase was uttered yesterday. You'll hear it on the podcast. Just search the Kelly Jordan Show wherever you get your podcasts. On the way, we got to look at your local news. Brian Riley is going to tickle that brainstem with the golden ring of games. And we got your small town salute. It's all coming up here on the Kelly Jordan Show.

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1: We want to say good morning to everybody listening in Warba, Minnesota, population 168. And the Playmore Roller Rink wants to let everybody know, with school being back in session, they're going into their winter hours, which means they'll only be open Friday night and Saturday. 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
0: That was your Small Town Salute on the Kelly Jordan Show. 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
22: High temperatures reach up to 82 today under mainly sunny skies, northeast winds around 5 miles per hour. Lows dip down to about 59 tonight, clear skies. Chance for storms tomorrow. Daytime highs approaching 86, a blend of clouds and sun. Temperatures well above average Friday and Saturday with highs in the upper 80s. Slight chance of thunderstorms Saturday. I'm meteorologist Paul Frobley on 97 Kick. Currently, it's 51 degrees.
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1: Yeah. What's the question, sir?
9: Today's question is, if you're average, this will happen to you around 400 times in your life.
23: But what only if you're average.
9: If you're average.
23: This will happen 400 times in your life.
9: I'd be willing to bet

0: It is called the Golden Ring of Games, and the reason why we call it that is because we're playing a game right now.
1: Wow,
0: heck
1: dude.
0: Yeah, man.
1: I had no idea.
0: So what is the question today, Brian, in the Golden Ring of Games?
2: Today's question is, if you're average, you'll experience this about 400 times in your life. I think it's less.
0: Okay.
2: But the average is 400 times.
0: All right. Well, let's see if someone knows the answer. 320-656-9453. Who's this?
3: Nicole.
0: Nicole, how do you take your coffee?
3: With lots of creamer.
0: Oh. That's the only way to do it. That's the only way I can muscle it down.
3: More creamer than coffee.
0: That's hilarious. Nicole, you got an answer this morning for Brian Riley.
3: Is it your menstrual cycle?
0: Whoa!
1: It's a lot less for Kelly and I. You're right about that. But no. Yeah, it is not the correct answer.
0: I think I've only gotten mine like two or three times.
1: Really?
0: I'm still
1: waiting for mine.
3: All right.
1: Still waiting.
3: Learning a lot more about you than I thought.
1: Hey, you brought it to the table. Don't expect us to not be quiet about it.
3: Well, you said a lot less, so I mean.
1: Well, I didn't mean virtually zero.
0: Oh, man, that's funny. Well, Nicole, thank you for the laugh this morning. We appreciate it.
3: All right. Bye.
0: Bye. Good morning. Who's this?
4: This is Kim.
0: Kimmy! How often are you on social media, do you think?
4: Oh, every day.
1: Gotta be.
0: All right, yeah. That's a standard answer.
1: You gotta be locked in.
0: Heck, yeah. Do you got an answer from Brian Riley?
4: I'm gonna take a guess and say, is it going to the doctor?
0: 400 times.
1: 400 times to the doctor.
0: If you think about it, though, over a lifetime, that's not that much.
1: 400 doctor visits?
0: I don't know. If you live 80 years, that's 5 years. That is a lot, isn't it?
1: That's a lot of doctor visits. But no, it is not doctor visits.
4: All right, guys.
0: Thanks, Kim.
4: Have a good day.
0: All right, Brian, we need a hint, man.
2: All right, so the question again, if you're average, you'll experience this close to 400 times in your life. It'll probably be less than 400 times. It's a painful thing, and in the movie Jackass, they did it between the toes and the fingers.
0: Oh, that's the worst scene in movie history!
2: I think I gave it away, but we want to win
0: today. Darn you for bringing that up to me this morning.
2: Sorry for the heebie-jeebies this morning, team.
0: 320-656-9453. If you know what Brian Riley's answer is, you should know. Oh, man, I hate that scene in that movie so much.
1: Oh, he does it in between his lips?
0: Oh!

0: It's the Golden Ring of Games. Brian Riley, the question again, sir.
1: Today's question is, if you're average, you'll experience this close to 400 times in your life.
0: All right, what could it be? Who's this?
2: It's Ashley.
0: Hey, Ashley, what is your favorite snack?
2: Funyuns.
0: Oh, nice.
3: Ooh.
0: Do you like the hot ones or just straight up regular?
2: Just the OG regular.
0: Hell yeah. I haven't had Funyuns in a grip, man.
1: It's not for me.
0: No?
1: Nah, I used to be like them. I can't do the taste anymore.
0: Okay.
3: Well, I'm matured.
0: Taste buds change.
3: Yeah, palates
0: change. Well, Ashley, let's see if you can do it this morning. What's the answer in the Golden Ring of Games?
2: Well, I feel like the answer is way less, and I work in an office setting, so I'm going to go with paper cuts.
1: Yeah, paper cuts. I am 400. Like, how bad are you dealing with paper to get it 400 times?
2: That's a lot.
1: That's a ton.
0: That is a ton. I had one on the tip of my finger just recently, and it was the most painful thing for days. It hurt.
1: They get so deep, too.
0: Just that sound of the paper. Oh, you just know it's... Ah.
1: I think anybody that knows what a paper cut feels like is doing the same, like, clinching and just holding it in.
0: You know what's worse, though, is a cardboard cut.
1: Oh, you actually have to go to the ER for that one.
0: Or, you know what's even worse? When you go to grab the aluminum foil and that little cutting thing on the aluminum foil cuts you.
1: Man, what are just ruining people's mornings today with all these injuries?
0: I'm sorry about that, Ashley.
2: No problem.
0: Well, yeah, you won the Golden Ring of Games this morning. Hold on 1 second. We'll get all your information from you real quick. Have you ever done that? You go to grab like the saran wrap or something.
1: You just accidentally slice yourself up.
0: How are they allowed to put something that sharp in something anybody can buy?
1: Because I think we're supposed to be smarter than the container.
0: Man, but... you can feel it every centimeter of it going into your skin. All right, we got the morning survey on the way next. Now, you know, a lot of people are going to be traveling for this holiday weekend that's coming up.
1: Mm-hmm.
0: We asked you simply, who's worse drivers, men or women? Or who's better drivers, men or women? Let's start a little controversy this morning. You left us some voicemails. We're going to play them back in just about 4.5 minutes right here.
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7: High temperatures reach up to 82 today under mainly sunny skies, northeast winds around 5 miles per hour. Lows dip down to about 59 tonight, clear skies. Chance for storms tomorrow. Daytime highs approaching 86, a blend of clouds and sun. Temperatures well above average Friday and Saturday with highs in the upper 80s. Slight chance of thunderstorms Saturday. I'm meteorologist Paul Frobley on 97 Kick. Currently, it's 51 degrees.
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6: Good morning. This is the Valley's Hit Country Wednesday harvest weather forecast of the Drayton District of American Crystal Sugar. Over the course of the next week, high temperatures will be in the low to mid 80s for today through the weekend, then in the low to mid 70s for Monday through much of next week. Morning low temperatures will generally be in the low to mid 60s as we go through the weekend, cooling to the mid 50s as we get into next week. Scattered showers and thunderstorms are forecast for Saturday and Sunday, with rain showers mainly Monday and Tuesday. Over the course of the next 7 days, look for between 1/4 and 1/2 inch of rain in spots. Overnight relative humidities peak between 95% and 100%, with afternoon minimum relative humidity generally from 45% to 55%. 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For the Valley's Hit Country, I'm meteorologist Mark Ewens.
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1: With everybody driving over Labor Day weekend, we want to know who's a better driver, men or women?
2: Men. I'm going to tell you something right now. I do not know what it is. I'm not going to say this applies to all men and to all women. I will, however, say it has been my vast experience that you put a man behind the wheel, you get where you're going, as long as the man knows how to ask for directions. Minus that skill, it's kind of up in the air.
3: I never let my husband drive. I always drive. He stops at the very last moment and gives everybody in the car whiplash. I'm like, he just knows. I mean, we've been together 20 years, and it's no argument anymore. He knows every time to go to the passenger seat.
4: That was your morning survey on The Kelly Jordan Show.

0: Is that dude drunk?
1: You're talking about it?
2: I got some big news.
3: We're talking about it.
1: Turn it up. Here's what's trending on the Kelly Jordan Show.
0: You might be familiar with the country artist named Chris Young.
4: Yeah.
0: Okay. Just making sure we're all on the same page here. Yep. Well, a TikTok video of him is going viral now because people are saying he was on stage drunk performing the other night at there's a thing they do in Mason, Wisconsin. It's called Concert in the Corn.
4: Okay.
0: It's kind of a cool name for a little festival there.
4: Is it like Luke Bryan's concert?
0: Luke Bryan. When he went to like farmland and stuff.
4: Yeah. When he goes farm.
0: I don't know. I'm not familiar with anything that happens in Wisconsin. I try and pretend it doesn't even exist most of the time.
4: Ah, that's fair.
0: But anyway, so here is, I don't know why I find this so funny when country artists are, or any artist is on stage drunk. I find it funny because I'm like, they probably thought, well, just a few to loosen up before I hit the stage, you know? And a few turned into 10 or 12 shots.
4: Yeah,
0: you be the judge. You be the judge if Chris Young sounds drunk in this clip right here.

0: Now, his camp released a statement and said it was his inner ear monitors that were messing up, which that could be.
1: Okay.
0: You know what I'm saying? Like,
1: yeah.
0: That could really mess you up. I heard that in those inner ear monitors, it's just like a clicking sound that keeps them on time.
1: Oh, really?
0: That's what I heard, but I'm like, you would have to know where the music is at, right?
1: I thought it was a live track of their music.
0: That's what I thought. I thought they were just like, it was like a mix of the band and stuff in their ear so they could hear where they were at.
1: Because I couldn't imagine hearing clicking noise, and that's what I have to go off of.
0: Right. I heard that one time, like Taylor Swift in her earpiece only has like clicking, so it keeps her, it's like a metronome, keeps her on time. Someone could have been making that up. I don't know.
1: They definitely could have been.
0: I don't do any research at all. I just hear things and bring them to the air. And
1: then share it as though it's fact.
0: It's 100% fact. It's all about confidence, dude. If you say it with confidence, people believe it.
1: Right, if you act like you know what you're talking about.
0: Anyway, some people are saying he was inebriated. Some people are saying it was just his inner ear monitor, so they were suggesting a technical issue. So, whatever. Who cares? Dude, if he had too much to drink, so what?
1: I think he's been known to do that.
0: Get a little twisted up?
1: Yeah, because I'm pretty sure he had this happen to him a few years back, too.
0: Okay.
1: But I also thought he quit drinking for a little while, but
0: possibly
1: everybody quits drinking for a little bit and comes back.
0: I got to tell you, when I saw Tim McGraw a couple weekends ago, I was like, okay, he said he hasn't drank since he's 40.
1: Yeah.
0: When he turned 40, he decided he wasn't going to drink anymore, even though multiple people have said, yeah, he's totally been hammered at shows.
1: Yeah, sure. Probably.
0: But anyway, like, I don't care, whatever. And I don't want to spread rumors or whatever, but I was like, man, either he kept forgetting the words and had to have the band keep starting over. Which is like, but again, that could happen,
1: Anything's possible.
0: Especially if you can't hear where the band is at, you don't know where to start your words.
1: But I can only imagine how loud it is, too, on stage at Target Field or just any huge venue like that.
0: Did you see Tim McGraw fall?
1: No.
0: He was, and this was not him being drunk or anything. There was like a hole in the stage, and the heel of his boot went in it.
1: Oh, no.
0: And he like fell backwards. It wasn't just like a stumble. Oh, man, it was funny. He played it off fantastic, of course.
1: Good thing he's ripped.
0: Because he's Tim McGraw. Yeah, dude. Yeah, nothing to him.
1: Yeah, didn't feel anything.
0: Oh, that video was funny when he fell down, though.
1: So you remember when Prince changed his name to the symbol or whatever it was?
0: The love symbol,
1: The love symbol or whatever it is. Miley Cyrus is the newest one changing her name. Supposedly.
0: Okay.
1: She's going from Miley Cyrus to Miley.
0: Wow, that's huge.
1: Potentially. Nobody actually knows, because she announced her new album yesterday called Bass Persuades. That's a weird name. It comes out September 18th. But she says, quote, full heart, headache, every part of life in between. That's what the title means. Thank you for being part of my wildest dreams. I sincerely hope you love this album. Now, Miley has come out and said that she's going to go just as Miley.
0: Kind of like Madonna.
1: Right.
0: Prince.
1: And she changed her Instagram handle to just Miley.
0: Okay. She's a big enough artist to do it, man.
1: And to be fair, I'm pretty sure we only refer to her as Miley most of the time.
0: And when you hear Miley, you know exactly who you're talking about.
1: Right.
0: So she's got that status.
1: Right. And, of course, on Instagram, she had a brief preview of the album. Also announced she's doing a two-night stand at the Hollywood Bowl in California, October 16th and 18th. But, honestly, if her music is anything like she's been dropping lately, like Miley's music lately with flowers and whatnot.
0: Yeah.
1: Bangers, dude.
0: Yeah. Yes. I'm not a fan of that song. I don't like that
1: That's
0: song.
1: Okay.
0: But I think Miley is an awesome artist.
1: She's amazing. Fantastic.
0: Yeah.
1: She's kind of like Stevie Nicks.
0: 100% like Stevie Nicks.
1: Reminds me a lot like that.
0: Dude, that deep, raspy voice, when you hear them talk, they sound almost identical.
1: Yeah.
0: Miley's in what, her 30s?
1: Yeah, she's like my age.
0: So I wonder, as she progresses, like, is her voice just going to get deeper and deeper and deeper?
1: Maybe.
0: So who knows? But man, I love listening to Miley Cyrus talk. When she was on the Joe Rogan podcast,
1: yeah,
0: I was like, oh man, she sounds so
1: soothing.
0: She sounds so cool, man.
1: She's very cool. By the way, I'm assuming nobody knows exactly why she's dropping the Cyrus. Maybe she doesn't want to be associated with Billy Ray
0: with
1: anymore.
0: Her dad?
1: Yeah. Crazy Billy Ray Cyrus.
0: I can't blame her for that one.
1: It's understandable either which way.
0: All right. Coming up next, we're going to play a round of You're Getting Old. But we're doing it with Jake Judd from our newsroom because we thought, you know what? Let's make Jake Judd a little more bigger part of the show because that way, like, say you take time off, which you love doing.
1: Yeah, I would love it.
0: I could have someone in here with me, but
1: yeah.
0: I don't want to have someone in here with me that nobody knows, right?
1: Right.
0: Because then that's just awkward.
1: Sure.
0: But so let's get to know Jake Judd a little bit. So we're going to bring him in for a round of Am I Old? Or is it You're Getting Old? What do we call it?
1: You're Getting Old.
0: I changed the name of that game twice in the same sentence.
1: That you only change it.
0: Hell yeah. All right, we got that on the way next with Jake Judd from our newsroom.
2: Wake up
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3: From the newsroom, I'm Alex Carminati. The special session regarding a potential ban for kratom and several other topics will start today at the state capitol. Governor Kelly Armstrong will also give a State of the State speech to the legislature this morning at 10 a.m. Republican State Senator Scott Meyer of Grand Forks will be attending the first day remotely, and the rest of the session in person. This is the second time this year a special session has been called. It's also the first time in state history that two sessions have happened in a single year. This special session will last from September 2nd up until September 5th. The North Dakota Game and Fish Department will be removing its no camping restrictions on Tuesday and Wednesday for Labor Day week. This will allow overnight camping on wildlife management areas on September 8th and 9th. A complete list of regulations can be seen on gf.nd.gov. From the newsroom, I'm Alex Carminati.
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12: Good morning. This is the Valley's Hit Country Wednesday harvest weather forecast for the East Grand Forks District of American Crystal Sugar. Dry weather prevails for today through Friday before shower chances return for Saturday into the early part of next week. High temperatures will generally range in the mid to upper 80s through the weekend, cooling back into the mid to upper 70s for much of next week. Maximum relative humidities will generally range from 90 to 100%, with minimum relative humidities of 45 to 55%. Over the course of the next 7 days, look for around 8/10 of an inch of precipitation. The outlook for September the 9th through the 15th, above normal temperatures with normal precipitation. 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I'm Mark Ewens.
2: Daytime highs approaching 82 today. Under mainly clear skies, northeasterly winds around 5 miles per hour. Clear skies tonight, lows dip down to about 59. Sunshine mixed with clouds at times tomorrow. Chance of thunderstorms. High temperatures reach up to 86. Temperatures well above average Friday and Saturday with highs in the upper 80s. Slight chance of thunderstorms Saturday. I'm meteorologist Paul Trombley on 97 KICK. Right now, it's 51 degrees.
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0: In today's Laughter at 20 After, comedian Kellen Erskine talks about going to the dentist.
13: By the way, if you're a dentist, would you stop asking us how often we floss? You know. It's your job to know. Stop at the power move. I don't know why it matters to you. My root canal's paying off your Tesla. You shouldn't want me to floss. If I were a dentist, I'd be the richest dentist because everyone would love me because I wouldn't ask you questions. I treat you all like adults. I'd be on your side. Like, yeah, mouthwash burns. I don't use it either. Ugh. Anyway, that'll be $8,000. I'll see you next week. Grab a cookie on the way out.
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0: Kelly Jordan Show.
1: Here we go. It's time for a round of You're Getting Old. Is that what we call it?
2: Yeah, I mean, that's the name of the game. So.
1: Okay. Now, we thought we'd bring in Jake Judd for this because we've been having a lot of fun with him being around lately. You know, Jake Judd is from our newsroom. Comes on the air, plays a few with us every once in a while, and just a good presence there in the room.
2: He's a fun man.
1: Yeah.
3: Good morning. Yeah.
1: So, Jake, are you ready to play You're Getting Old?
4: I'm ready. Never played before, so let's see how this goes.
1: All right. All right. Something tells me Jake is going to run away with this
2: one. He's going to win. By the way, Jake, you want to have the lowest score at the end of this.
4: Okay, yeah. So it's like golf.
2: Yeah. Yep. Points are bad.
4: Okay.
2: Okay.
1: Right.
2: Oh, no. So we start with the one, your old quality, then we have the redeeming quality.
1: So if you answer yes, you get a point.
2: Here we go. You're getting old if you point out cool-looking birds while on walks.
4: Yes.
1: Give yourself a point.
4: I take pictures of them.
2: No, dang. You do. Are you a part of the Bird Watchers Club?
4: No, but I like, if we go to my big camera, my nice digital one, I have lots of bird pics. Yes.
1: Wow.
2: I will say this, though. I think bird watching is now becoming a trend.
1: It is.
2: I think it's becoming hip and cool. So you might actually be hip and cool here, Jake Judd.
4: All right, sweet.
2: You all right, Kelly? Did you get a point?
1: Yes. There's a lot of times. Just yesterday, I was on a walk and I was like, "Oh man, look at that bird!" Because I didn't know what it was. It was like a yellow-tailed sapsucker,
2: a yellow-bellied sapsucker.
1: Yeah.
2: It's one of my all-time favorites.
4: Yellow-tailed finch, maybe, or perhaps
1: I think it was
4: an oriole.
1: Yellow-tailed finch.
4: Yeah.
2: Yep.
4: I saw an oriole the other day. I hadn't seen one of those for a while.
1: Holy cow, Jake!
2: He got a good zoom in on his camera for it.
1: It's been a wild day.
2: All right, your redeeming quality. You learned the Gangnam Style dance.
4: I vaguely did. I'm going to say I did. Yeah.
2: Well, hold on. Let's see.
1: Careful, Jake. We need you to make it to the end of the segment.
4: But that was right? Did I do it right?
2: It's close enough.
4: Okay.
1: How old are these cards that's a redeeming quality?
2: I mean, old enough, I would assume.
1: I did learn the Gangnam Style dance, so I'm going to take my point away.
2: Okay, I'm at zero still.
1: You're at zero.
2: I'm at 0 points.
1: You're not at negative one.
2: Not at negative, I'm at 0 points. All right, here we go. You're getting old if you've said, "I can't go out because I have food at home and I need to cook it or it'll go bad."
4: Yeah!
1: I've never said that.
2: I've never said that either. I've never said that either, unfortunately.
4: All right, 1 point for me.
1: That's 1 point. I've never even thought of that as a reason to not go out.
4: Like last weekend, that was a reason not to go out.
2: Oh, that's fair enough. All right.
1: Like, you're not even talking about going out to eat. You're just saying, like, I can't leave the house.
2: Yeah, I can't go out, period.
1: I got to cook this food.
2: Or go out to eat.
4: Yeah, we're not going to go see a 3-hour movie, so I haven't seen Odyssey yet because, no, we have to cook this chicken. Yeah.
1: Okay.
2: Redeeming quality, Jake Judd.
1: Here we go.
2: I like that we just keep pointing at Jake Judd. Like, you're the old one here.
4: I don't know if I like this game.
2: Your redeeming quality is you put clapping emojis between words to emphasize them.
4: No, why would...
1: I
4: don't use emojis to talk.
1: Do you do that?
2: No.
1: Like, listen to me.
2: No, I've never once...
1: That's annoying, dude.
2: I've never once needed to be that dramatic via texting.
1: Oh, that would annoy me if somebody did that.
2: I already feel like I'm annoying enough when I send laughing face emojis. Like, I don't need to send clapping emojis on top of that, too.
1: Well, I'm still sitting at zero,
2: Jake. Sitting at zero.
1: You're at one?
4: I think I'm at one, yeah, because I don't do that, so yeah.
2: All right, here we go. You're getting old. You've said... you're getting old. You got to the point where you thought you looked tired, but it turns out that's just how you look now.
1: Oh God,
2: yes. I'm on that one too.
1: That's so depressing, man.
4: So depressing. The bags under the eyes here. Like they're permanent.
2: I looked at the mirror recently and went, "Oh my goodness, what can I do about that?"
1: When you're like, "What the hell happened?
2: Did I go through hell and back?"
1: Oh, that one hurts, dude.
4: I begin to see why the celebs have the plastic surgery on.
1: Yeah.
2: No, I get it.
1: If I could afford it, I'd do it.
2: I'm going to Botox my face. All right, here we go. Everybody got a point there, I'm guessing.
1: Yeah.
4: Yeah.
1: Come on,
2: redeeming quality. There's an alcohol you can't drink because of some past hangover.
1: Oh, God,
2: If that's the case, what is it?
4: Oh, it's a Jim Beam. Straight original Jim Beam. Oof.
2: What was the night like?
4: It was Wee Fest, like... Toby Keith was the headliner, so this would have been like 2010, 2011. I was working in Detroit Lakes at the time.
2: Yeah.
4: Yeah, and we had our little tent over there, and I went over there, and we were playing some kind of dice game, and it got really blurry. It got really, really blurry, and
2: never again.
4: Jim Beam it turns my stomach now.
1: Oh, yuck.
2: Kelly?
1: Tequila.
2: Oh, yeah, same.
1: Okay. Oh, yuck. I just
2: took a header once walking home from a party in college, slipping on some ice. Yeah, never again.
1: Worst hangover I ever had.
2: Takes like 6 days to recover from tequila.
1: I never, ever drink tequila anymore.
2: All right, so everybody's got the redeeming quality there, so we're good.
1: I'm back to zero.
2: Jake?
4: One.
2: Here we go. You're getting old if you've said, "Where's the good stapler?"
1: I think you're old if you have a stapler in your house, because we do not even own a stapler.
4: Because I have said, where's the stapler? Because there's only one.
1: Okay.
2: Okay. Does so that... We won't count it.
1: Okay. That doesn't count.
2: We won't count it.
1: I'm zero on that.
2: I have said that, but because I work at a bar, there's one stapler that does suck. I'm like, where's the good one at? Come on now.
1: So are you giving yourself a point on
2: that? I'll give myself a point for that. I'll give myself a point. Redeeming quality. You filmed a concert on your phone, then never watched the video again.
1: Yes, absolutely.
2: Yep, I have that.
4: No, I've never actually done that.
1: That puts me at -1, dude.
2: We're going to get you back on track here.
1: All right, we only got time for one more.
2: Okay, you're getting old if you still say, oh, snap.
1: I say it all the time.
2: You say it every day. All the time, every day, brother.
1: Oh, snap.
2: Yeah,
1: every single day.
2: Do you say it, Jake?
4: I do. Not as often as you, man. That is like an everyday word for you. I might say like once a week.
1: I wonder if I should give myself 2 points.
2: You might have to give yourself 2 points. Double down.
1: Crap. What is that redeeming quality?
2: The redeeming quality. You're not giving yourself a point back. You romanticize your life.
1: No.
2: Yeah.
1: Maybe my old life.
4: How?
1: But not my current life.
2: I like that all of us are like, there's not a chance. We're all broke.
1: Yeah.
2: There's nothing romanticizing
1: anybody,
2: about it.
1: Anybody in your romanticizing?
2: No, not even a little bit.
4: I can't give them, no.
1: All right, well, that puts me at zero, though, for the final one.
2: I stayed at zero. Jake Judd?
1: Jake?
4: I had two.
1: Oh, Jake is old.
2: Hey, you feel better about yourself now?
1: I do. That's the only reason I brought him in here.
2: Yeah, so you don't lose.
1: You may go now, Jake.
4: All right, thank you.
1: Seriously, though, thanks for coming in. It's always fun to have Jake Judd in the studio, man. Judd. That's all I'm saying. Now, maybe when you take time off, I'll just bring him in and...
2: Might as well.
1: We'll see if we can't fumble our way through a show just like you and I do. You know what I'm saying?
2: Heck yeah.
1: Hey, so a lot of kids are going back to school. I mean, next Tuesday is the final... Like, everyone's back in school at that point.
2: Yeah.
1: And a lot of kids get nervous when it's time to go back to school.
2: Right.
1: Especially, say, you're switching, you know, from... elementary school to middle school, from middle school to high school.
2: Yeah.
1: You may think, what if something embarrassing happens? Well, what you and I were talking about, Brian, is embarrassing stuff has happened to all of us. Every single one. So we thought maybe if we share our stories, it would make these kids feel better about going back to school.
2: Yeah.
1: So we want to hear your stories at 320-656-9453. The most embarrassing thing that ever happened to you in school. It can be any grade, from kindergarten all the way up to senior in high school. But we want to hear the most embarrassing thing that happened to you. 320-656-9453. It's Kelly Jordan Show.

0: embarrassing moments in school have probably happened to 99.999% of us, right? Yeah. Nobody gets out of school without something embarrassing happening. And so I thought, you know, I was thinking back to when I went to school, and I was nervous every first day of school, you know, just like, right. Oh, what if something happened? What if I make a fool of myself? So I thought, to make those kids feel better today that might be listening, well, let's tell them that even everybody listening has had an embarrassing moment at school.
1: Everybody.
0: 320-656-9453. That is the phone number. Do you got one, Brian?
1: Oh, yeah. When I was, I had to have been a sophomore in high school. We had wood shop.
0: Yeah. Boy, I miss wood shop.
1: It was the best. And we, of course, everyone got to use the lathe to try to make a bowl. That was one of the
0: that
1: things.
0: That was the classic, yeah.
1: And it was December, and I'll never forget this. I had my long sleeve shirt, and I had it rolled up past my elbows. Just so...
0: For safety. Because the lathe is a dangerous machine.
1: Right.
0: Man.
1: It's spinning at all times. You're trying to chop it down to make it smooth. So I'm using the lathe to just make my bowl, and my sleeve goes down and gets caught in it.
0: Oh, dude.
1: Underneath. So I'm wrapped up underneath this lathe, and I'm like, oh no. So mentally, in my brain, the only thing I can think of is hitting reverse.
0: Instead of hitting stop.
1: Right, because if you hit reverse, it'll just unwind itself.
0: And you can go right back to making your bowl.
1: And I can go back to doing what I had to do, and nobody's going to catch me being an idiot laying on top of a lathe right now as it's just trying to rip my arm off. So I hit reverse. Well, the math behind it, I end up getting sucked up underneath the lathe now.
0: So it it unwrapped it, you, but then rewrapped you.
1: Yeah, but it stayed caught. So it rewrapped me underneath the lathe now.
0: Oh, my gosh, dude.
1: So now I'm like, oh, God. So then I hit the emergency stop and unwind the lathe with my sleeve in it.
0: Yeah.
1: Just mangled all the way up to the shoulder.
0: You're lucky you didn't mangle your skin.
1: Well, I mean, I did. I do have a burn, scar that's on my wrist from it. Well, now I have one sleeve that's completely mangled and the other one that's fine.
0: Yeah.
1: So I had to cut the sleeves off of my shirt.
0: Sweet.
1: So it's like noon walking around school with sleeveless shirts on. And my brother, who was at school at the time, is like, the hell's wrong with you, dude? Like, what are you doing?
0: Sun's out, guns out.
1: And of course, when you're in high school, you don't wear a jacket because it's not cool to wear a jacket or anything to keep you warm.
0: Gotta be cold.
1: Right. Yeah, of course. So I'm now walking out to my brother's car, sitting in it, 12 degrees. Cut off sleeveless shirts.
0: So cool.
1: Start the car, Thomas. Start the car. That one was a pretty bad day. Not going to lie.
0: I have, you know what's funny? That's how I messed up my finger. You see how messed up my fingerprint is? My thumbprint?
1: Yep.
0: Because I was making I've told the story before. I was making a speaker box for my Caprice Classic.
1: Yeah.
0: And I had to cut a tiny piece of wood. And I was worried about the wood kicking back and hitting me, so I was going to flick it, and it was right next to the blade. And it caught my finger for a split second and turned it to hamburger, dude.
1: Yuck.
0: Ugh, that was so gross. But I would say the most embarrassing moment that happened to me in school, and we want to hear yours, 320-656-9453.
1: Yeah.
0: This dude, his name was Mike. He actually ended up marrying my high school sweetheart, which is kind of funny. And I was friends with him from kindergarten on.
1: Yeah.
0: But he treated me like crap for some reason. I don't know what that was. Every friend I had treated me like trash.
1: Not a real friend.
0: But one time he pulled down my pants at a basketball game, and I was wearing I was wearing MC Hammer pants. And if you don't know what those are, you can do your own research. They were huge billowing crotch pants that MC Hammer wore back in the day,
1: almost like parachute pants.
0: Almost. And I used to dress like MC Hammer, so fill in the blank. I deserve to get my pants pulled down, honestly. But one time on a bus trip to a basketball game, he punched me in the butt, and he punched me in the butt so hard and hit my tailbone that my eyes started to well up with tears. And dude, I'm like a freshman, maybe a sophomore in high school, I don't remember, and I had to sit down and hide my face because I started crying because it hurt so bad.
1: Stop it.
0: Because he punched me right in the tailbone. Like, my tailbone hurt for weeks after that.
1: Okay, the tailbone part, I can get
0: by. But it must have hurt his hand, too, because you can't just punch someone in the tailbone and it doesn't hurt your hand.
1: Right, the butt bone?
0: But he would do that to people, so I was leaning over talking to this somebody, and he punched me right in the butt.
1: Oh!
0: And it hurt so bad, I started crying. It was so embarrassed.
1: Did anybody point and shame you when you were crying on the bus?
0: No, I tried to hide it. I tried to get up against the window so no one would see me. But I went from having fun to all of a sudden sitting down with my face buried in the... Yes. Oh, that was so embarrassing, dude.
1: Well, I mean, being humiliated on a bus like that and getting punched in the butt.
0: Yeah.
1: I get it.
0: Oh, man, my butt hurt for days, dude.
1: You have to give one of those donuts that you have to sit on.
0: I wish I would have. I couldn't sit straight forever. I had to sit on one of my butt cheeks because my tailbone hurt so bad.
1: Everybody thinks you're just crop dusting the room.
0: It's constantly letting them leak.
1: My butt hurts.
0: 320-656-9453. What's up?
2: So it was my first day of eighth grade. Everybody had to wait outside of the middle school before we could go in, and I spotted my crush across the way. So as we're walking in, I was just staring at him and ran face first into a pole in the middle of the foyer.
0: Oh, dang.
1: Wow.
0: I'm guessing love never blossomed in that relationship.
2: Yeah, no.
0: Well, thank you so much for the story. We got more people calling in. Hold on, don't hang up. All right, so we got more stories. We just want to hear the most embarrassing thing that happened to you in school, and I think this will help kids out. If you got kids headed off to school, have them listen to this on the podcast because it's going to help them out.
1: Everybody's got a bad day.
0: 320-656-9453. Let's get some calls and texts going.
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7: Good morning. This is the Valley's Hit Country Wednesday harvest weather forecast for the East Grand Forks District of American Crystal Sugar. Dry weather prevails for today through Friday before shower chances return for Saturday into the early part of next week. High temperatures will generally range in the mid to upper 80s through the weekend, cooling back into the mid to upper 70s for much of next week. Maximum relative humidities will generally range from 90 to 100%, with minimum relative humidities of 45 to 55%. Over the course of the next 7 days, look for around 8/10 of an inch of precipitation. The outlook for September the 9th through the 15th, above normal temperatures with normal precipitation. 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I'm Mark Ewens.
8: Daytime highs approaching 82 today. Under mainly clear skies, northeasterly winds around 5 miles per hour. Clear skies tonight, lows dip down to about 59. Sunshine mixed with clouds at times tomorrow. Chance of thunderstorms. High temperatures reach up to 86. Temperatures well above average Friday and Saturday with highs in the upper 80s. Slight chance of thunderstorms Saturday. I'm meteorologist Paul Trombley on 97 KICK. Right now, it's 51 degrees.
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0: If you got kids that are nervous about starting school, have them listen to the podcast and have them listen to this section, because we're taking your most embarrassing stories about something that happened to you at school, but you're just fine now. What's up?
1: Okay, so back in seventh grade, riding the bus home from school, I had the back of the bus, just the, you know, kids who were just a couple grades older than me. They were passing around this sandwich, and they just thought it would be funny to just pass it around. They're like, do you want this? I'm like, no, thank you. And then they all of a sudden decided to chuck it at my head.
0: A sandwich?
1: And it's just, yes, this ham and cheese sandwich from school. And
0: jeez.
1: I was just like, what the heck? And it just really upset me. So I just, you know, ran up to the front crying. But this one girl in my grade who I just thought was like the coolest, like, tomboy, hang out with like the girls I just thought I could never ever be friends with, decided, saw what was happening, and I, you know, left my bag in the back and just ran up to the front because I was just so embarrassed.
0: Yeah.
1: She grabbed the sandwich and just chucked it right back at the guy's head, and she grabbed my bag and brought it up to me, and, you know, we've been friends ever since.
0: See, this is a story that kids need to hear that are going to school. Like, you never know. And I bet your life has been just fine, even though you were mortified in that moment.
1: Yeah, it sucked then, but it's just, you got to realize, and the kids who, you know, you see someone who's being bullied, just, you know.
0: Stand up for them.
1: You got to, you know. Yeah.
0: Well, we appreciate the call this morning. Thank you for sharing your embarrassing high school story.
2: Hey, man, everybody's got these stories.
0: All right, let's hear some of them, Brian Riley. You handle the text.
2: So Emily's saying, a kid sitting next to me on the floor peed his pants in second grade.
0: Ooh.
2: Didn't notice it was seeping through the carpet, so I just sat there.
0: Oh.
2: Got up at the end of the library. At the end of library, my pant leg was soaked. Everyone thought it was me because he had a sweatshirt wrapped around his waist to hide the wet spot.
0: Oh, that's
2: brutal. That's like the, like, whoever smelt it, dealt it times two. Like, that's just worse.
0: I will say this, though. I feel like kids are more forgiving about that kind of stuff these days than they used to be. Because it used to be if you peed your pants, pooped your pants, or threw up, that was it.
2: Oh, yeah, you were done.
0: You just, for the rest of your school career.
2: You might as well transfer.
0: Right.
2: You might as well leave schools, go somewhere else, start a new life. Allie saying, the high school I went to had a certain set of steps that you were going up a certain one and down a certain one.
0: Okay.
2: First day of freshman year, I went up the downstairs. Two seniors carried me back down and over to the upstairs.
0: Dang.
2: But when you were all the way up at the top, like, why do you need to be like, hey, I won't do it again next time.
0: Yeah, try and teach you. Well, they had to embarrass her. That's
2: Course. First day of school. Why wouldn't you? Now, first time texter Rick from Richmond texting in.
0: All
2: I was
0: right,
2: getting
0: Rick.
2: Off the bus at high school, and I was looking behind the bus at a girl I had a crush on and ran right into the flagpole. Everyone saw and laughed. I laughed about it, but it was still embarrassing.
0: Heck yeah, that's embarrassing.
2: How about this, Susie? I passed out on my graphics, and my teacher carried me to the nurse's office. When my dad came to pick me up, he said, must be that time of the month. He had a very loud voice. I was in 10th grade.
0: Oh.
2: Could you imagine? Right? Like, that's like peak embarrassment time.
0: Oh,
2: too.
0: Man, dads just don't be knowing something.
2: No.
0: Or he did it on purpose, to be 100% honest with you, because sometimes you want to embarrass your kids
2: a little bit. He might have. Courtney said, when I was in fifth grade, we were reading about pirates buried in ice caps. Turned the page, saw a full-length picture of a frozen, rotten pirate's face. It startled me, and I farted. Everyone started laughing. I'm still in

0: therapy.
1: Hey!
2: I've never seen a picture so scary it made me toot.
1: Just let it fly right afterwards. It happens.
2: Oh my gosh, that is so funny.
1: Last one. I think I was maybe 14 or 15, and it was spring, so we went outside for a field day in gym class. They had a rope fence around the field, so naturally I thought it would run and jump it.
2: Oh yeah.
1: Well, my back foot caught the rope, and it literally flung me backwards like a slingshot. I landed flat on my butt. Still think about it often.
2: Oh, that's funny.
1: That was like the time I went bowling and broke my thumb on a seventh grade field trip trying to impress a girl.
2: That's probably the only
1: person to ever break his thumb bowling, I think, as well.
2: There's another funny one here. Just Ashley simply said, I was pantsed in the eighth grade and I was wearing a thong.
1: Oh!
2: That's cold-blooded, man.
1: That is cold-blooded.
2: You shouldn't be pantsing girls, man. I get it if you pants a dude, but you should be pantsing girls.
1: No, that's, unless, yeah, no.
2: All right, well, we got another person sitting on hold. The most embarrassing thing that happened to you anytime in your school career. Hello?
3: Okay, my embarrassing moment in school was picture day was coming up, and the night before picture day, I took a pair of painting shears, and I cut all my bangs off. I was probably, like, in first or second grade.
2: Oh, dang.
3: So I had zigzag bangs for picture day.
2: Now, was this retakes or this was the original pictures?
3: No, this is the original one and all.
2: Oh,
3: these
2: good.
3: Are the pictures we have.
2: Oh, so your mom actually didn't even let you do retakes? She was like, we're going with these.
3: No.
1: She didn't want to pay the extra cash.
3: Right.
1: Like, how bad, like on a scale of 1 to 10, like how bad was the bang job that you did?
3: Honestly, it was a solid 9.
2: Dang, that's pretty severe.
1: Did you have missing teeth in the
3: rough
1: photo too to really spice it up?
3: No, thank goodness. We'll save that one for later.
2: So how did your mom handle it? It's picture day. You got to get up and go to school. Your bangs are just a wreck. But she's like, nah, you're going in and taking these pictures.
3: Oh, yeah. Angrily. Like, these pictures were going to be award-winning pictures. I mean, she was just done.
1: She was going to put them on a Christmas card.
3: Done. You know what I'm saying?
2: I feel so bad. My son, one time, I was looking at his school pictures the day that he got them. And I just wasn't prepared for the facial expression that he had in the picture when I flipped it over and looked at it. And I started laughing. I said, oh, jeez. I feel bad for that to this day. But see, you did this to yourself, though.
3: I really did. I guess I thought I was trying to, I don't get myself ready.
2: I'm picturing the scissors just being dull as hell, too, so you got to, like, grind on your hair with them.
3: Oh, yeah.
2: Oh, that's good. Do you still have those pictures to this day?
3: I do.
2: Oh, man. I bet that's hilarious to look back on.
3: Oh, it's awesome, and I'm smiling so proudly.
2: Right. Look what I did.
3: Yeah.
1: If you ever feel bad about yourself, just go back and look at that photo. It's like, it could have been worse. Things could have been worse.
3: I know. Exactly. It can always be worse.
2: Thank you so much for the phone call. You see Gene's text that came in?
1: Uh-uh.
2: In seventh grade in ceramics class, I spilled a whole 3-gallon container of glaze, mostly on myself, absolutely covered me from head to toe. My parents were working out of town. I had to stay in school in those dirty clothes all day long.
1: Brutal. Oh,
2: man, that's a tough one. Dang, we got another one. Do we have time to read it real quick? Ah, shoot. Maybe we'll have to come back to it. Maybe we'll have to come back to it. Because we got to do this.
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8: 97.7. Daytime highs approaching 82 today under mainly clear skies, northeasterly winds around 5 miles per hour. Clear skies tonight, lows dip down to about 59. Sunshine mixed with clouds at times tomorrow, chance of thunderstorms. High temperatures reach up to 86. Temperatures well above average Friday and Saturday with highs in the upper 80s. Slight chance of thunderstorms Saturday. I'm meteorologist Paul Frombly on 97 Kick. Right now, it's 51 degrees.
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2: One, man. I'm going to start asking all these people for their name. If I text you guys back and ask for your name, know that we're not using it for anything other than just so we don't have to say, hey, a 701 number texted in. Like,
1: we want you to be a part of the show.
2: Right. Kristen, you got it right. Amy, you got it right. Gene, you got it right. Mike, you got it right. Keisha, Dawn, Mandy didn't get it right, actually. I was just on a roll there. Heidi, you got it right, too. Ashley, you got it right. Rose, Katie, Brittany, Bryce. There's a lot of them here, dude. A lot of them here. I'm sorry if I don't get to everybody's name this morning, but it's all different ways to get water. You got spring, well, tap, and pump.
1: Spring water, the only way to go.
2: Yeah, man. 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

0: reminder that at 8:15 this morning, we'll be trying to send you to a Vikings game anyway. This is when they play the Colts, you were saying?
1: Yep.
0: All right. And that's all thanks to Pepsi. And it's very simple to win. All you have to do is guess, will I get the answer right to a football question that Brian Riley gives to me a little bit later on? Yesterday, I shocked the world.
1: You did.
0: I absolutely shocked the world with my answer.
1: You shocked the universe, to be honest.
0: I didn't think I was going to get it right. No one thought I was going to get it right, and bam, I nail it. See, that's the thing, though. Sometimes I pull one out of thin air, and you just don't know when it's going to happen. But you always go with safe money. Anyway, so we got that coming up. And then we have what's trending right next, and that's,
1: Is it coming right next?
0: And I got a story about Ella Langley giving something to one of her mentors. Pretty cool. I got that story coming up next.
1: And Lisa Kudrow won't do this for you, even if you are a diehard Friends fan.
0: Oh, I saw this story. That's a good one. All right, we got that on the way next here on the Kelly Jordan Show.

0: Ella Langley doing something pretty cool.
1: You're talking about it?
2: I got some big news.
3: We're talking about it.
1: Turn it up. Here's what's trending on The Kelly Jordan Show.
4: So, Ella Langley, I mean, just having an absolute glow up of a life right now.
0: Oh, yeah.
4: I'm so happy to see it for her, man. And she did something really cool the other day. She returned to Auburn University for two sold-out shows and took time to honor one of the people that helped her launch her music career. She said years ago, it was one of her former teachers, Maury Coach Pop Powell, that gave her her first guitar when she moved to Nashville to chase her country music dreams. So she recently got her chance to return the favor. She got a custom guitar as a thank you for his support. Coach Pop has been teaching for 57 years. Probably safe to say that Ella is probably his most famous student.
0: Yeah.
4: And she got the chance to pay him back by giving him a special guitar, which I think is pretty cool.
5: She would bring her guitar Friday morning most of the time, and we would play before school. So when I found out she was going to Nashville, I called her right before school started, and I told her, I said, come by school today. And she did, and I gave her that guitar, so she took it with her. I feel like I played a small part. I hope she remembers that. I will. I'll remember.
4: That was not Ella Langley.
0: No, clearly.
4: That was the teacher.
0: Clearly.
4: Talking about the guitar.
0: I love the accent of the South.
4: So do I, man. I miss it so much.
0: From the school.
4: That's what all my wife's family sounds like. Just heavy Southern accent.
0: Gosh, that's the best.
4: I love it.
0: I could sit there and listen to them tell stories for hours.
4: Dude, hearing all those Dolly Parton clips lately, you know, because she's been on everything. I'm just like, God, I could listen to her talk forever. Just wholesome down South sound, man.
0: The accent's fantastic.
4: Hell yeah.
0: Now, Lisa Kudrow, you might know her as Phoebe from Friends.
4: Yes.
0: Obviously. Well, she loves Friends. All cast members loved that they were a part of such an iconic show. But there's one thing she will not do, regardless of how big of a fan you are.
4: Okay.
0: She won't sing Smelly Cat.
4: Good.
0: Not even a little bit. She says, quote, sometimes people will stop me and be like, oh, sing Smelly Cat. And she's like, I don't want to do
6: that. Smelly Cat, what are they feeding you? Everybody, Smelly Cat.
4: I thought Friends was a great show. I thought she was a great character. I thought that was the most unfunny thing on the entire show.
0: Smelly Cat?
4: Yeah, I never thought. I was like, this is not funny at all.
0: It took off like a wildfire.
4: No, I know
0: though.
4: It did. And I'm in the minority. I totally get that.
0: Right.
4: I thought she was a hilarious character. Made me laugh so many times.
0: So funny.
4: But that just was not funny to me at all. I'm glad she won't do it.
0: There was the one episode where she makes the cookies and Monica's like, what is the recipe? And it's Nestle's or Toll House cookies, though, that she just
4: I don't remember that one.
0: Oh, it's so funny. Now, speaking of Friends, you might like this, Kelly. October 27th.
4: Yeah.
0: Netflix is dropping a 3-part documentary on Matthew Perry.
4: Oh, I saw that.
0: It's called The One About Matthew Perry, which nods to the way Friends episodes were named.
4: Right.
0: Of course, Netflix has a documentary, quote, traces his journey from rising comedic star to the man the world still loves as their favorite friend. It also explores candid new details on his private struggles that he had. No word on if any of the co-stars from Friends will be on that documentary.
4: I hope so. They all seem to really like each other.
0: Right.
4: Genuinely liked each other. And that was the thing too. I was like, I don't want to hear Lisa Kudrow say she hated Friends or it wasn't diverse enough or whatever you hear people say now. Yeah. It's like, I love when I hear like, yeah, I love that show. That's cool to me.
0: No, but if you want to check it out, October 27th, the documentary is going to be called The One About Matthew Perry.
4: Would you say that Chandler was the best character on the show? That's tough. It's tough to...
0: I mean, Chandler had the best one-liners.
4: He did, and a lot of those were from him. Like, the writer said they would go to him and be like, do you have something funnier that Chandler would say here? And a lot of times they would use his line.
0: I mean, I'm a big Ross guy because I think his meltdowns are absolutely
4: elite. Oh, hell yeah.
0: Worst character's Monica, and I'll die on that hill.
4: Ooh! Girl, you better watch your mouth.
0: I'll die on that hill.
4: Why don't you like Monica?
0: She's the worst. Okay. She just complains the whole time. She's just... actually not funny.
4: The later seasons of that show, it got really lame the last like two seasons, I think. But otherwise, like, it still makes me laugh when I watch it to this day.
0: Mm-hmm.
4: It's just, yeah. But all right, so let's do this now. That oh hey, Brian Riley, guess what we got to do right now?
0: What
4: did
0: we
4: you
0: got?
4: Know? Hut. I'm going to turn your mic off next time so you can't sing along.
0: Why,
4: to
0: dude?
4: The NFL song. There's no words to it.
0: Because it's so...
4: You're not an instrument.
0: Yeah, but when you hear it, you just love it, dude.
4: You do. Well, should we give away some tickets?
0: Come on.
4: We're going to try anyway, right?
0: We're trying our hardest.
4: So let's get someone on the phone. We'll take caller number 9. What is our number?
0: 320-656-9453.
4: Now, this will work no matter where on God's green earth you are. So say you live 10 hours from U.S. Bank Stadium, but you still want to go to the game, then call it in play. We'll be more than happy to send you the tickets.
0: Ooh.
4: But you're going to have to make a day of it. We're not getting you a hotel room and all that.
0: No, we can't be doing that, man.
4: But we can get you tickets to the game. And this gets you qualified to be in a suite.
0: Yeah.
4: So, 320-656-9453. You don't have to know a dang thing about football.
0: Nope.
4: All you have to do is guess whether I will get the answer right or wrong. If you guess correctly, well, there you go. You're qualified to go. When the Vikings play, what, the Colts, you said?
0: Colts, October 25th.
4: All right, I love it. 320-656-9453. Let's give away these tickets. All thanks to our great friends over there at Pepsi.

0: Good morning. Who's this?
1: Jody.
0: Jody, are you ready to play for some Vikings tickets?
1: Yes.
0: All right. How good is your football knowledge?
1: Horrible.
0: All right. Hey.
2: Oh, this is perfect.
0: So you'll be able to kind of mind meld with me to see if I know the answer or not to this one.
1: Okay. We'll do our best.
0: Were you listening yesterday?
1: No.
0: Okay, yesterday I pulled one out, and it was a complete fluke. So I just want everybody to know that doesn't happen often where I know the deep cuts like that.
2: Right.
1: Okay.
0: But we'll play next, okay? We're going to see what question Brian Riley has for me, and all you have to do is guess if I get it right or wrong. So hold on, okay?
1: Okay, thank you.
0: And again, this is all thanks to our friends at Pepsi. We'll play next.
3: Wake up. Thanks for spending your mornings with us.
4: The best morning soundtrack.
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6: From the newsroom, I'm Alex Carminati. The special session regarding a potential ban for kratom and several other topics will start today at the state capitol. Governor Kelly Armstrong will also give a State of the State speech to the legislature this morning at 10 a.m. Republican State Senator Scott Meyer of Grand Forks will be attending the first day remotely, and the rest of the session in person. This is the second time this year a special session has been called. It's also the first time in state history that two sessions have happened in a single year. This special session will last from September 2nd up until September 5th. The North Dakota Game and Fish Department will be removing its no camping restrictions on Tuesday and Wednesday for Labor Day week. This will allow overnight camping on wildlife management areas on September 8th and 9th. A complete list of regulations can be seen on gf.nd.gov. From the newsroom, I'm Alex Carminati.
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19: Daytime highs approaching 82 today. Under mainly clear skies, northeasterly winds around 5 miles per hour. Clear skies tonight, lows dip down to about 59. Sunshine mixed with clouds at times tomorrow. Chance of thunderstorms. High temperatures reach up to 86. Temperatures well above average Friday and Saturday with highs in the upper 80s. Slight chance of thunderstorms Saturday. I'm meteorologist Paul Trombley on 97 KICK. Currently 53.
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22: By the way, if you're a dentist, would you stop asking us how often we floss? You know. It's your job to know. Stop with the power move. I don't know why it matters to you. My root canal's paying off your Tesla. You shouldn't want me to floss. If I were a dentist, I'd be the richest dentist, because everyone would love me, because I wouldn't ask you questions. I treat you all like adults. I'd be on your side. Like, yeah, mouthwash burns. I don't use it either. Ugh. Anyway, that'll be $8,000. I'll see you next week. Grab a cookie on the way out.
23: That was your laughter at 20 after. On the Kelly Jordan Show.

0: It's all about them tickets, man. We got Jody sitting on hold right now, and she is going to play for Vikings tickets right now. This is all thanks to the great people at Pepsi.
1: Yeah.
0: Jody, you there?
2: I am.
0: All right, let's do this thing.
1: Come on.
0: Ryan Riley will now ask me a football-related question, and you just have to guess. Will I get the answer right or wrong? If you guess correctly, you're qualified to go see the Vikings.
3: Yep.
0: Take on the Colts.
3: Oh, boy.
0: And a football contest on October 25th.
2: Okay.
0: All right, Brian, lay it on me, brother.
3: All right, here we go. The question today, and I don't think we've ever done one like this.
0: Okay.
3: Today's question is, which Minnesota Vikings player holds the franchise record for the most career sacks? I'll give you multiple choice here.
0: God, I feel like I know. I don't know this one. I don't want to steer Jody in the wrong
3: direction. I'll give you some.
0: Okay.
3: Here we go. Multiple choice.
0: Okay.
3: Is it Jared Allen, Chris Dolman, John Randall, or Jim Marshall?
0: Oh.
3: Now. Okay. Does Kelly Jordan get this answer correct or incorrect?
0: Don't go off of what I said earlier.
3: Come on, Jody, you got this.
2: How many of those names do you recognize?
0: A few.
3: There's four on the list.
0: And I'm going to say, I'll tell you this. The one that I think it is was mentioned.
3: Oh.
0: Is that too much? Did I give away too much?
3: I don't know.
0: That doesn't mean anything.
3: That doesn't mean he's right, though, Jody. You got to remember that.
2: There's only one name I recognize.
0: Which one did you recognize?
2: A.
0: Okay.
3: Jared Allen.
2: Do you recognize that name?
0: Well, you can't.
3: Come on, Jody. Do you think he's going to get it right or wrong?
2: I'm going to say you're going to get it right because you're going to recognize the name.
0: Okay.
3: Woo!
0: Now, can I say this before I give my ultimate response?
3: You can.
0: I was going to say Jared Allen before you even mentioned the name because I know that he's known for something.
3: Okay.
0: And I felt like that was it. But I could be wrong. And I'm so sorry, Jody, if I am. But I'm going to go Brian Riley with A, Jared Allen. Is that the correct answer? Is that the ultimate response?
3: Jody, Kelly got it wrong. It is not Jared Allen.
2: Oh, man.
3: It is not Jared.
2: I got poor help from my office mate.
3: The correct answer was John Randall with 114 sacks as a Minnesota Viking.
0: When was he a Viking?
3: Like the 90s.
0: Okay.
3: 80s, 90s.
0: Dang it.
3: Yeah.
2: Okay, well,
3: he's like the man. He's got his own steakhouse, too, Kelly Jordan.
0: In Minnesota?
3: Yeah. Well,
0: you know what? I'm not eating there out of protest.
3: Oh, come on.
0: When Jared Allen opens a steakhouse, you let me know.
3: Oh, come on.
0: Well, Jody, I apologize.
2: That's all right.
0: But there is still a way to win and get qualified.
3: Right.
2: How's that?
0: You just text in the word podcast to 320-656-9453. The 99th texter gets qualified to go to that game, okay?
3: Bingo.
2: Okay.
0: All right. Thank you, Joe. Is Jared Allen even a guy who sacks?
3: Yes, he's a guy that sacks.
0: Because I didn't even know. I was like, shoot, do I even have the right position?
3: I should have just asked you, what position does Jared Allen play?
0: The sacker.
3: The big sacker.
0: Isn't that his nickname?
3: His nickname. Yeah, Jared the Big Sack Allen. You got that right.
0: Dang, it is. Boy, and you know what's funny is last year I watched a lot of football and I haven't gotten one iota better at this game.
3: Well, it's been a long off season.
0: It has been.
3: Wait till you're locked in.
0: Hey, we got a happy hour on the way next where we bring a story to the show that'll hopefully put a smile on your face. It's all thanks to the great people at Audio Video Extremes. This is a great story about what a pizza shop owner did for somebody, and it's just so heartwarming. I absolutely love it. And we got it on the way next for happy hour here on the Kelly Jordan Show. 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
1: It's time to focus on the good news with Happy Hour.
2: It makes me happy.
0: Oh, man, I love this story so much. Now, it started at a place called D. Romano's Pizza that's in Brooklyn. It's in the Bronx. And the owner, Daniel Romano, was taking out the trash, and he saw something that he said just absolutely broke his heart. He took out the trash, and there was a woman who was digging through his trash, a homeless woman, who was looking for old pizza to maybe eat. She was looking for something to eat. And Romano's instantly said, it instantly broke my heart. He said, I know that people have been doing it for years, taking pizza out of the trash. He said, I even throw the pizza in its, I throw our old pizza in its own trash bag because I know that people dig through the trash to get our pizza.
3: Yeah.
0: And I at least don't want it to be in with metal cans and everything else. But he said, I've never actually seen someone in my trash because usually they do it after we close. He said, it absolutely broke my heart. So I grabbed the woman by the hand. I led her into the pizzeria and I went into the oven and got her a fresh slice. He said the woman began to cry. Romano told her that it was nothing to be embarrassed about. Everybody falls on hard times. A lot of us are one paycheck away from being in the same position. He said, I would rather bring you inside, give you a water and a fresh slice of pizza than have you going through the garbage out there looking for food.
3: Sure.
0: And Romano said that encounter just kind of stayed with him. Like, he couldn't shake that image of that poor woman digging in the trash for food. So he put a sign up on the outside of his pizza place that said, to the people eating out of the garbage, I have more love for you than you think. Please tell me you're hungry, and I will give you a slice of pizza and a water. Now, this went viral once someone saw it on because he wasn't looking for the accolades. He didn't post a picture of it on social media.
3: He did it, the goodness of his heart.
0: But one of his customers did see it and thought it was just one of the best things ever. So this act of kindness that Romano did, it didn't just stay in his neighborhood. People around the world, around the country, started hearing about it and they started calling up his pizza place and said, do you have a GoFundMe? I want to put some money in it to pay you and buy slices for, you know, the next 10 people that come in. I want to put some money in a GoFundMe.
3: Yeah.
0: He said, you know what? I don't even have a GoFundMe. He said, I don't even want to do a GoFundMe. He's like, I don't want to do that. I'm doing this because I think it's the right thing to do. I'm not looking to get rich off of it. And he said, sometimes an act of kindness like this can fill someone's stomach and sometimes it can fill someone's heart. And he said, it fills my heart to give these homeless people who used to have to dig through the trash a fresh hot slice of pizza and some water. And he said, I feel like that can just change their entire day for them.
3: So, absolutely, dude.
0: He's just doing it out of the kindness of his heart, dude. And the fact that he didn't, because you would think that a pizza owner, a restaurant owner, they're already on razor thin profit margins.
3: Right.
0: You would think he would want the help. But he said, a cheese pizza is not even that expensive to make. So it's not that big of a deal.
3: Sure.
0: That's a good dude, man.
3: That's a great dude.
0: I love this story so much, and I love the fact that he's doing that. And we need more people like this out there, man.
3: Heck yeah, we do.
0: That is the clean truth. But that's why we do Happy Hour, thanks to Audio Video Extremes. Because you hear a story like this, and maybe it'll make you want to do something nice today. Who knows?
3: Yeah.
0: So thank you, Audio Video Extremes. Having worked in a pizza place, well, a couple of them, I know that, man. The amount of money they're making is not hand over fist. I mean, it is one of the cheaper foods to make, but still, just to come out of his own pocket like that is incredible. Hey, we got a look at your local news. That's coming up.
3: For sure.
0: We got the small town salute. That's coming up.
3: Come on.
0: And you have this product in your house. You probably use it every single day, but I bet you have no idea how it came to be. That's what we have, and maybe it's just me. When I bring something to the show, it's possible only I find interesting. Man, we got a lot to get to, Brian.
3: Come on.
0: Don't you dare go nowhere.
3: I won't.
1: It's time now for the Small Town Salute.
0: We want to say good morning to everybody listening in Warba, Minnesota, population 168. 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
17: 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I'm changing that. I have a package of new legislation to expose corruption, protect whistleblowers, and make sure those who game the system face real consequences. The government should work for you, not against you. I'm Michelle Fischbach, and I'm cleaning up the fraud, paid for by official funds authorized by the House of Representatives.
18: Daytime highs approaching 82 today under mainly clear skies, northeasterly winds around 5 miles per hour. Clear skies tonight, lows dip down to about 59. Sunshine mixed with clouds at times tomorrow. Chance of thunderstorms. High temperatures reach up to 86. Temperatures well above average Friday and Saturday with highs in the upper 80s. Slight chance of thunderstorms Saturday. I'm meteorologist Paul Trombley on 97 Kick. Currently 53.
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0: Almost every single day, probably.
8: Yeah.
0: But it started by mistake.
8: Really?
0: What is it? See, that's what you call a tease, Brian Ryan.
8: Yeah.
0: What is this product? Well, I'm going to tell you all about it and how it came to be coming up next. I love this kind of stuff, and I love this story. It's on the way, and maybe it's just me on The Kelly Jordan Show.

0: You got those in your kitchen because of an accident.
1: Sometimes Kelly finds things interesting that no one else does. We mean absolutely no one. It's time for Maybe It's Just Me.
0: Now, here's the thing. We got to go all the way back to 1907 in the city of Philadelphia for this one. And there was a paper company there, and they were kind of known for putting out toilet paper. They were the ones who kind of invented toilet paper, right?
2: Yep.
0: And how they would do it is they would order these big rolls, and then they would cut them up, perforate them, and do the whole thing, and everybody had toilet paper ready to go, right?
2: Right.
0: Well, one time, they got two train cars full of what they thought was going to be their next thing of toilet paper that they could distribute to the people, right?
2: Okay.
0: Well, it didn't work. The paper was way too thick, and the man who ordered it said, well, what the hell am I going to do with this super thick paper? I don't know what I'm going to do with this. Well, that's when he found out about a teacher all the way in Chicago who had come up with an idea because she was concerned with her students constantly sharing germs and using the same towel and everything else. So she came up with this idea of using old test papers in the bathroom for kids to wipe their hands on, which does not feel very absorbent.
2: No.
0: Not absorbent at all. But he thought, well, shoot, if that woman's doing that, maybe I could take this wrong order of toilet paper that I got that's way too thick to use as toilet paper. It'd have been clogging up toilets all over Philadelphia, right? And he goes, I got an idea. I'm going to cut this in wider rolls than I cut the toilet paper.
2: Yep.
0: And I'm going to perforate it, and I'm going to sell it as kitchen towels.
2: Oh.
0: So he did that, and he sliced it up. Made in the kitchen towels. It didn't become a paper towel yet. They called it kitchen towels at the time.
2: Ow.
0: And he perforated it, put it in people's kitchens, and people loved it. It instantly took off. The man that was behind all of this, you might recognize his name. And had I not scrolled, I'm telling this story.
2: What's his name, Kelly George?
0: This is how you build anticipation.
2: Is it Brawny? Is it Mr. Brawny Man?
0: No, it's not.
2: Is it Mr. Clean?
0: Shoot, it's Scott's Paper Towels, but I had the dude's name here.
2: Michael Scott?
0: No. Damn it.
2: Dylan Scott. Scott's Builder. Scott's Turf Builder.
0: It was Scott's Paper Towels. They were the first ones to come out with paper towels.
2: Do you want me to just Google what the guy's name is?
0: No, it doesn't matter anymore. I screwed it up.
2: No, hold on. Scott's Paper Towels.
0: He called them kitchen towels, and he called them sani towels. And then they started calling them paper towels, and it was Scott.
2: E. Irvin Scott?
0: Yep.
2: Was that the name?
0: E. Irvin Scott. Boy, that one fizzled out at the end, didn't
2: it? Wow, you were...
0: I was super excited about that, but...
2: I thought you were rolling the whole time.
3: I missed the name.
0: Of course,
2: I missed the name.
0: You had to scroll. Ah, shoot. Well, whatever.
2: Now you know how
0: Scott's Paper Towels came to be. And they used to be called kitchen towels, then sani towels, because they were sanitary, right?
2: Right.
0: And then now we have Scott's Paper Towels, the biggest paper towel brand in the world.
2: Come on.
0: Multi-billion dollar business. My mother-in-law was always smart. She had a paper towel dispenser in her bathroom. And I always thought that was the best idea for after you wash your hands.
2: Yeah.
0: So you're not using the same hand towel as everybody else. Kind of genius when you think about it.
2: I like it.
0: It's a good plan. Way more sanitary. That's what

0: They call them sani towels.
1: Smart man.
0: Scott's. All right. Sorry that one fizzled at the end.
1: You know what? It was still good.
0: Still an interesting story that they didn't exist until he got the wrong order of paper for his toilet paper, and he made paper towels out of it. That's why he is who he is, and that's why we are who we are, and we have paper towels to this day. If you didn't like this story, I'm sorry. If you think I screwed it up at the end, you are absolutely correct, but I still found it interesting, and sometimes, well, Brian Riley, maybe it's just me.
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4: Daytime highs approaching 82 today. Under mainly clear skies, northeasterly winds around 5 miles per hour. Clear skies tonight. Lows dip down to about 59. Sunshine mixed with clouds at times. Tomorrow, chance of thunderstorms. High temperatures reach up to 86. Temperatures well above average. Friday and Saturday with highs in the upper 80s. Slight chance of thunderstorms Saturday. I'm meteorologist Paul Frombly on 97 Kick. Currently 53.
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1: Now, I have been to a couple of these places.
0: Okay.
1: And it kind of seems like they might be overrated. So they came out with a list of the most overrated tourist spots in the U.S.
0: Oh, I love these kind of lists.
1: Okay, so here are the top three.
0: Okay.
1: Mount Rushmore Inn at number three.
0: See, I've never been there, but a lot of people who do go there say that you see it and it's neat, but it's, then that's it.
1: Well, because it's so far away.
0: Yeah.
1: It, honestly, I think it's the lead up that gets you excited because of the walkway and the flags and all that. But then, yeah, you're just standing there looking at a
0: I'd still like
1: rock.
0: To see it, though, but
1: so would I.
0: I'd want to have some other things planned for that day.
1: Bingo. Number two is Times Square.
0: See, I thought Times Square was amazing, dude.
1: Like, you didn't think it was, like, touristy, too touristy?
0: Yes, but in a cool way. I can't, but that might be because it was the first time I'd ever seen
1: it. Sure.
0: And like, one of my favorite memories of being in Times Square was they have, like, this little wine place there.
1: Yep.
0: And sitting with our old boss, JD, it was a fall day in New York, sitting there having a glass of wine in Times Square.
1: Lucky.
0: It was just neat, dude. It was like, I never thought I'd get to experience anything like that.
1: It's kind of like if you go to Chicago, like, you and I are Chicago stands.
0: Oh, hell yeah.
1: But, like, the Bean and all that stuff, a little overrated now.
0: The Bean is way overrated.
1: Way overrated when you go check that one out. But the number one on the list, which, as a stand for this place, I agree, the Las Vegas Strip is the most overrated tourist spot. It's so long.
0: Yeah.
1: And there's no straight shot to get anywhere.
0: Right.
1: And it's a lot of walking.
0: It's been a long time since I've been there, so I don't really remember. But
1: the Strip is more family because of all the, like, amusement stuff that goes on there. Go to Fremont. Half the price, way more fun, less kids.
0: That's like old Las Vegas.
1: Las Vegas is where it's at.
0: I'd like to see that.
1: You never been to Fremont?
0: No, dude.
1: Come on, man.
0: Our next trip, we'll go to the fair this week.

0: talking about it?
1: I got some big news.
2: We're talking about it.
3: Turn it up. Here's what's trending on the Kelly Jordan Show.
4: You might be familiar with the country artist named Chris Young.
5: Yeah.
4: Okay. Just making sure we're all on the same page here.
5: Yep.
4: Well, a TikTok video of him is going viral now because people are saying he was on stage drunk performing the other night at there's a thing they do in Mason, Wisconsin. It's called Concert in the Corn.
5: Okay.
4: It's kind of a cool name for a little festival there.
5: Is it like Luke Bryan's concert?
4: Luke Bryan. When he went to like farmland and stuff.
5: Yeah. When he goes farm.
4: I don't know. I'm not familiar with anything that happens in Wisconsin. I try and pretend it doesn't even exist most of the time. But anyway, so here is, I don't know why I find this so funny when country artists are, or any artist is on stage drunk. I find it funny because I'm like, they probably thought, well, just a few to loosen up before I hit the stage, you know? And a few turned into 10 or 12 shots.
5: Yeah,
4: you be the judge. You be the judge if Chris Young sounds drunk in this clip right here. It doesn't sound like he's enunciating too well. You can hear the crowd singing, but his words aren't matching. His camp released a statement and said it was his inner ear monitors that were messing up, which that could be.
5: Okay.
4: You know what I'm saying? Like,
5: yeah.
4: That could really mess you up. I heard that in those inner ear monitors, it's just like a clicking sound that keeps them on time.
5: Oh, really?
4: That's what I heard, but I'm like, you would have to know where the music is at, right?
5: I thought it was a live track of their music.
4: That's what I thought. I thought they were just like, it was like a mix of the band and stuff in their ear so they could hear where they were at.
5: Because I couldn't imagine hearing clicking noise, and that's what I have to go
4: right.
5: off of.
4: I heard that one time, like Taylor Swift in her earpiece only has like clicking, so it keeps her, it's like a metronome, keeps her on time. Like, someone could have been making that up. I don't know.
5: They definitely could have been.
4: I don't do any research at all. I just hear things and bring them to the air. And
5: then share it as though it's fact.
4: It's 100% fact. It's all about confidence. Dude, if you say it with confidence, people believe it.
5: Right, if you act like you know what you're talking about.
4: Anyway, some people are saying he was inebriated. Some people are saying it was just his inner ear monitor. So they were suggesting a technical issue. So whatever. Who cares? Dude, if he had too much to drink, so what?
5: I think he's been known to do that.
4: Get a little twisted up?
5: Yeah, because I'm pretty sure he had this happen to him a few years back, too.
4: Okay.
5: But I also thought he quit drinking for a little while, but
4: possibly
5: everybody quits drinking for a little bit and comes back.
4: I got to tell you, when I saw Tim McGraw a couple weekends ago, I was like, okay, he said he hasn't drank since he's 40.
5: Yeah.
4: When he turned 40, he decided he wasn't going to drink anymore, even though multiple people have said, yeah, he's totally been hammered at shows.
5: Yeah, sure. Probably.
4: But anyway, like, I don't care, whatever. And I don't want to spread rumors or whatever, but I was like, man, either he kept forgetting the words and had to have the band keep starting over, which is like, but again, that could happen, you know?
5: Anything's possible.
4: Especially if you can't hear where the band is at. You don't know where to start your words.
5: But I can only imagine how loud it is, too. On stage, dude. At Target Field or just any huge venue like that.
4: Did you see Tim McGraw fall?
5: No.
4: He was, and this was not him being drunk or anything. There was like a hole in the stage, and the heel of his boot went in it.
5: Oh, no.
4: And he like fell backwards. It wasn't just like a stumble. Oh, man, it was funny. He played it off fantastic, of course.
5: Good thing he's ripped.
4: Because he's Tim McGraw. Yeah, dude.
5: Yeah,
4: that's nothing to him.
5: Yeah, didn't feel anything.
4: Oh, that video is funny when he fell down, though.
5: So, you remember when Prince changed his name to the symbol or whatever it was.
4: The love symbol.
5: Or whatever it is. Miley Cyrus is the newest one changing her name. Supposedly.
4: Okay.
5: She's going from Miley Cyrus to Miley.
4: Wow, that's huge.
5: Potentially. Nobody actually knows, because she announced her new album yesterday called Bass Persuades. That's a weird name. It comes out September 18th. But she says, quote, full heart, headache, every part of life in between. That's what the title means. Thank you for being part of my wildest dreams. I sincerely hope you love this album. Now, Miley has come out and said that she's going to go just as Miley.
4: Kind of like Madonna.
5: Right.
4: Prince.
5: And she changed her Instagram handle to just Miley.
4: Okay. She's a big enough artist to do it, man.
5: And to be fair, I'm pretty sure we only refer to her as Miley most of the time. Well,
4: and when you hear Miley, you know exactly who you're talking about.
5: Right.
4: So she's got that status.
5: Right. And, of course, on Instagram, she had a brief preview of the album. Also announced she's doing a two-night stand at the Hollywood Bowl in California, October 16th and 18th. But, honestly, if her music is anything like she's been dropping lately, like Miley's music lately with flowers and whatnot,
4: yeah,
5: bangers, dude.
4: Yeah, I'm not a fan of that song. I don't like that
5: That's
4: song.
5: Okay, but
4: I think Miley is an awesome artist.
5: She's amazing. Fantastic. Yeah. She's kind of like Stevie Nicks.
4: 100% like Stevie Nicks.
5: Reminds me a lot like that.
4: Dude, that deep, raspy voice, when you hear them talk, they sound almost identical.
5: Yeah.
4: Miley's in, what, her 30s?
5: Yeah, she's like my age.
4: So I wonder, as she progresses, like, is her voice just going to get deeper and deeper and deeper?
5: Maybe.
4: So who knows, but man, I love listening to Miley Cyrus talk. When she was on the Joe Rogan podcast,
5: yeah,
4: I was like, oh man, she sounds so
5: soothing.
4: She sounds so cool,
5: man. She's very cool. By the way, I'm assuming nobody knows exactly why she's dropping the Cyrus. Maybe she doesn't want to be associated with Billy Ray
4: with
5: anymore.
4: Her dad?
5: Yeah. Crazy Billy Ray Cyrus.
4: I can't blame her for that one.
5: It's understandable either which way. When the
0: morning comes. I listen every morning.
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4: Your laughter at 20 after, brought to you by the law offices of Bradshaw and Bryant on Wild Country 99. In today's Laughter at 20 After, comedian Kellen Erskine talks about going to the dentist.
5: By the way, if you're a dentist, would you stop asking us how often we floss? You know. It's your job to know. Stop with the power move. I don't know why it matters to you. My root canal's paying off your Tesla. You shouldn't want me to floss. If I were a dentist, I'd be the richest dentist because everyone would love me because I wouldn't ask you questions. I treat you all like adults. I'd be on your side. Like, yeah, mouthwash burns. I don't use it either. Ugh. Anyway, that'll be $8,000. I'll see you next week. Grab a cookie on the way out.
4: That was your Laughter at 20 After on The Kelly Jordan Show.

0: let me feel.
1: Are you ready to find out the most fun states in America, Brian Riley?
2: Come on.
1: Now, this is funny because they didn't actually give any like reason why they ranked these fun. It was mostly just there's the most stuff to do in these states, so they're more fun that way.
3: Okay.
1: And you're going to be happy. Now, North Dakota, I hate to tell you, you didn't make the list of the top 10 at least, okay?
3: Oh.
1: I'm sorry about that, but Minnesota did. Now, they say the number one most fun state in the union is California.
3: Ugh.
1: Yeah, I don't know.
3: Why? Because of...
1: I mean, you got the beach. You got...
3: But there's beaches everywhere.
1: I don't know.
3: I'm so against California that it's tough for me to...
1: I got a brother that lives there, so I represent for him, but, you know, I don't know why he moved there, of all the places.
3: Yeah.
1: Maybe he just liked being taxed into oblivion while he lived here, so he didn't want to stop doing
3: that. He loved that, probably.
1: Anyway, so Florida is on the list, I can imagine. Illinois is on the list of the most fun states.
3: But they really?
1: They got like Lake Michigan, you know, they got just Chicago.
3: Chicago's.
1: Which is our favorite.
3: Money.
1: Yeah. Nevada is on the list, most fun places to visit. New York. I'll give it to New York.
3: I've never been to New York, so I can't judge that one.
1: Look, I've been twice, dude. Don't get excited. I'm just like everybody else. But yes, I have been twice.
3: Yep.
1: Colorado.
3: The mountains, obviously. Yep. The views.
1: Now, Washington. Washington State, I've heard, is gorgeous.
3: The trails and everything out there.
1: I bet it is cool. I bet Seattle's cool to go to.
3: Yeah, outside of the city.
1: Texas is on here.
3: That must be nice.
1: I'll give it to Texas because they, like, everything you want is in Texas, from mountains to ocean. Like, it's all there.
3: There's mountains in Texas?
1: Well, I mean, not Wuthering Heights, but.
3: Okay. There's hills.
1: But you got the hill country, which kind of feels like mountains. Minnesota is on the list.
3: I don't know how we made it into the top 10.
1: If you're outdoorsy, you know, there's
3: just because we're bundled up three quarters of the year.
1: Yeah, but you can go skating outside. You can go, cross country skiing, downhill skiing.
3: Yeah. I mean, ice fishing.
1: And then the summer, you got all the lakes. Trails. Okay. As much as we dog Minnesota for being terrible in the winter, there is a lot to do. And then finally, Arizona is on the list.
3: Okay.
1: I've never been.
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1: The least fun states were West Virginia, Mississippi, Vermont, Arkansas, Delaware, Rhode Island, Connecticut, New Hampshire, Alabama, and Maine. 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
3: Well, yeah, that's just because all those states are, you can get across it in 15 minutes.
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1: 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Again, I'm sorry, North Dakota.

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3: I never let my husband drive. 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

Jason Aldean, St. Cloud's number one for new country, Wild Country 99. What's up, Brian Riley? Welcome into, what day is it? Wednesday. That's, yikes. Well, you can tell, it's vacation week. Say, more tickets into Montgomery Gentry, Taste of Osakis. Next chance to win. 6 minutes, you're on Wild Country 99. I threw

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And let me tell you what, still wears the world's smallest pants. Like, I don't know how they fit into him. 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Luke Bryan also has small pants. Like, maybe it's just like a Nashville thing.

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2: Guess

0: Ample sunshine expected today with daytime highs approaching 82. Northeasterly winds around 5 miles per hour. Lows level off around 59. Tonight, clear skies. Sunshine mixed with clouds at times tomorrow. Chance of thunderstorms. Daytime highs approaching 86. Mainly sunny skies Friday with a high of 88. 89, slight chance for storms Saturday. I'm meteorologist Paul Frombly on 97 KICK. Currently, it's 67 degrees.
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Thomas Rhett, Die a Happy Man here on the Valleys of Country 97 Kick. 701-738-0097. 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

I've honestly never agreed more with this. The Valley City Country 97 Kick and the most overrated tourist spots in the U.S. I'll even give you one of mine in case you were wondering. Details in about 10 right now. 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

The Valley's Hit Country 97 Kick and the Las Vegas Strip coming in at number one for the most overrated tourist spot in the U.S., which I agree. If you go to Vegas, go to Fremont. Half the price, twice as much fun. No question. Also overrated, being from Minnesota, I can say this, the Mall of America. Unless you like malls and a lot of people, yikes.

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10: Full sunshine expected today with daytime highs approaching 82. Northeasterly winds around 5 miles per hour. Lows level off around 59. Tonight, clear skies. Sunshine mixed with clouds at times. Tomorrow, chance of thunderstorms. Daytime highs approaching 86. Mainly sunny skies Friday with a high of 88. 89, slight chance for storms Saturday. I'm meteorologist Paul Frombly on 97 Kick. Currently, it's 71 degrees.
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Chris Young, Kane Brown, Famous Friends on the Valley City Country 97 Kick. And Minnesota making it in on the most fun states. Actually made it in at number 9, which I kind of find it crazy. North Dakota, number 40 on the list. But you got blackjack in the bars. Like, how could you not have fun?

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Luke Bryan, Country Girls here on the Valley's Hit Country 97 Kick. 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
14: Bright sunshine expected this afternoon with daytime highs approaching 82. Winds out of the northeast around 5 miles per hour. Lows dip down to about 59 tonight. Clear skies. Chance for storms tomorrow. Daytime highs approaching 86. Sunshine mixed with clouds at times. Mainly sunny Friday with highs around 88. 89, slight chance of thunderstorms Saturday. I'm meteorologist Paul Frondley on 97 Kick. Right now, 75.
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And based on how well I fix my truck, it makes sense that I had an accident in wood shop growing up in school. 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
1: It doesn't matter. It's 5 o'clock somewhere.
0: It's always on 5 in Margaritaville, come to think of it.
1: Yeah, I heard that.
0: You've been there, haven't you?
1: Yes, sir.
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0: 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Right now, Dan and Shay, Say So, 97 Kick.
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3: 97K. Bright sunshine expected this afternoon with daytime highs approaching 82. Winds out of the northeast around 5 miles per hour. Lows dip down to about 59 tonight. Clear skies. Chance for storms tomorrow. Daytime highs approaching 86. Sunshine mixed with clouds at times. Mainly sunny Friday with highs around 88. 89. Slight chance of thunderstorms Saturday. I'm meteorologist Paul Trombley on 97 Kick. Right now, 76. 90.

Brad Paisley, Carrie Underwood on the Valley City Country 97 Kick, and that is going to do it for me, Brian Riley. Have a great rest of your Wednesday. Almost there. We're almost to Labor Day. All right, we'll talk to you later. Right now, Corey Kent, This Heart on the Valley City Country 97 Kick.

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0: It's the Valley's Hit Country 97 Kick. Good afternoon. What's going on? We're Chris and Chelsea. And I don't know who needs to hear this, but to kick off the afternoon, I figure I'd throw out some words of encouragement here. Somebody probably needs to hear this.
1: What are you talking about? You're reading them off your cup?
0: Remember, you matter.
1: That's what the barista wrote on your cup?
0: That's what they wrote on my cup.
1: Hold it up. Let me see.
0: It's not the best penmanship. But it's nice to know. I didn't
1: matter's all like scribbled.
0: I'm glad she. I didn't know if I mattered today.
1: That is hilarious. But you must have sounded so dismal when you ordered.
0: I did it in the app. I didn't even talk to anybody.
1: That's probably why.
0: I didn't even leave a tip either.
1: Oh, gosh.
0: Maybe she's looking
1: for it. I would scrub it right off. I'd give you a bad cup.
0: Oh, wait. The other side says, thanks for the tip, you cheapskate.

0: So when you were an employee at Starbucks.
1: A partner, yes.
0: Yes, a partner at when you own the company, Chelsea, because all employees there own the company, I guess, right?
1: Well, it was cool because as a part-timer, yeah. I got benefits, paid time off. They even helped pay for schooling and courses. How many other part-time fast food joints do that?
0: So when you were a partner at Starbucks back in the day, did they ever encourage you or make you write things on people's cups aside from the name?
1: Just their name. Anything more than that is kind of invasive, don't you think?
0: Well, the barista wrote on my cup.
1: What did she write on your cup?
0: I haven't been to Starbucks in months, probably.
1: Is it her phone number?
0: No, it's not a phone number.
1: Okay.
0: The penmanship isn't the greatest, but it says, remember, you matter. I'm like, you know what? I didn't think I mattered today, but now that I saw that, I'm like, you know what?
1: The Gen X in you is just cringing. You're like, I don't like how personal they're getting. I'm like, well, what do you mean? Did she like hold your hand while she handed you the cup?
0: No, it was just I ordered on the app. I didn't even have a conversation or talk to anybody.
1: You matter, and you never tip either.
0: How does she know that I matter?
1: You do matter.
0: Maybe it's because I haven't ordered in a while. Maybe they saw that on the app.
1: Oh, they used to know you by name.
0: I didn't leave a tip when I ordered on the app this time. Normally, I do.
1: Something happened because, you know what? You used to order all the time, and then you quit Starbucks for some dumb reason. And once I went in and grabbed your order, mine was attached to it, and their face got all bright, and then they're like, oh, you're not Chris.
0: That's right.
1: Like, they said that, and I was like,
0: you're not.
1: Nope, and I just grabbed the drinks. They didn't tell me I mattered.
0: No, I guess you don't matter, Chelsea.
1: Well, I know I matter. I don't need somebody to write it on a cup.
0: Oh, well apparently I do.
1: How does that make you feel?
0: I don't know. It took me, I didn't know what the last word was, the matter, because it's really.
1: Hold up. You remember, you. Blah, blah, blah, blah, blah.
0: And shouldn't there
1: Are
0: be,
1: you sure it says matter?
0: Shouldn't there be a comma after remember?
1: I think it says, remember, you should tip.
0: Yeah.
1: I'm pretty sure it says.
0: Oh, wait. I'm looking in the bottom of the cup. It says, you cheapskate. Thanks for the tip.
1: Oh, they gave you that good ice, too.
0: Thanks for nothing. It's melting too quick, though. Anyway, so whoever.
1: That's what ice does.
0: I didn't think I needed to hear it today. So whoever needs to hear this today, this is for you.
1: Remember?
0: No, Chelsea, let me say it.
1: I'm sorry.
0: This is my coffee and my cup. This is my remember you matter moment, okay? Whoever's listening right now that needs to hear this, remember, you matter. Why are you laughing over there? Why are you giggling?
1: Oh, are you done?
0: By the way, when I was pulling into Starbucks, apparently I cut somebody off and they laid on the horn for like 10 seconds. So I was in a bad mood. And then I grabbed my cup and I'm like, remember, you matter. Maybe they knew I was going to get honked at by somebody.
1: What did they put on his cup, I wonder?
0: I don't know. I'm just, man, this is crazy. So
1: I can't wait for the two of you to cross paths again. And you can say to each other, remember, you matter, but I matter more.
0: I wish I could write on their cup.
1: I bet.
0: Remember, you don't matter.
1: Oh, you're mean.
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0: So I find it hard to believe that people care so much about Taylor Swift and Travis Kelce having a dog.
1: Obsessed. It is a smoid, isn't it? I guessed it.
0: I didn't even know how to pronounce it when I first saw it. A smoid.
1: Yeah, there you go. Nice. My mom had one.
0: So I'm guessing it wasn't a rescue.
1: Big, white, fluffy dog. No, they're valued at thousands.
0: I looked online. They can go up to $6,000.
1: It's like a polar bear, but a puppy.
0: This sounds like something they would do. You know, spend like overpay for a dog that had.
1: Well, it has to go with her cats. Her cats aren't cheap either. Hmm. I think her cats are valued at just as much.
0: So the dog's got a good pedigree, I assume, whatever that is.
1: Well trained. Is a model, I heard.
0: So many people are just questioning the name. Like, why do people care who cares why you name an animal what you name it?
1: Are you kidding me?
0: Are people really into this? Or is it just me?
1: A lot of people are. You and I used to fight when we named your cat because you wanted to give her a glamorous name and you ended up settling on Kit.
0: Didn't we call her like...
1: After Knight Rider.
0: Didn't we call her Winter Butt to
1: start? I wanted to call her Winter Butt.
0: Because her backside was white?
1: Well, she was bought in the winter.
0: Yeah.
1: And she had a little heart nose. I wanted to name her Little Valentine.
0: I couldn't honestly take the cat to the vet with that name. There's no way.
1: Yeah, but Kit was so much better.
0: Then I went to Taz because she was a menace.
1: She was a menace.
0: And then I went to Kit. And now she's just out killing animals, probably.
1: She is, man. She is a bird murderer.
0: Anyway, back to Taylor and Travis. Everybody seems to be talking about this today, especially the Swifties and the Kelces.
1: Wendy.
0: Wendy is the name. Some people are saying it's a Taylor Swift reference. She named the dog. Other people are saying it's a Travis reference.
1: No, it's Travis.
0: And he named the dog. I don't know about that.
1: It's Travis. I know why.
0: I don't think so.
1: I'm a Swiftie.
0: I'm going to tell you why it's Taylor picked the name. Why she picked Wendy.
1: All right.
0: Not him. You think he has pull in the relationship? They just got
1: married. Well, you're going to understand why when I tell you.
0: All right.
1: You're going to know.
0: We'll debate this. Why did they name their dog Wendy? Who named it? We'll settle this coming up next with Chris and Chelsea. Why?

0: We're gonna.
1: So the internet is fighting about this, so we might as well fight about it too.
2: Yeah. I'm actually going to take Travis's side.
1: Everybody's trying to figure out why Travis and Taylor named their dog Wendy.
2: So cute.
1: It's kind of a human name. Is it weird that people give animals human names?
2: Well, Delilah is Delilah.
1: So here's why Taylor had a say in the name and why they named it Wendy. Okay. Because Wendy is the female lead in Peter Pan, right?
2: Yeah, she took care of all the Lost Boys.
1: Taylor is a huge fan of the Peter Pan story. She's referenced it in more than one song.
2: Right.
1: She's done it all the time in her lyrics. So therefore, Taylor named the dog.
2: No.
1: Travis had nothing to do with
2: it. No.
1: Her.
2: All right. So Taylor already named the cats. And we know this in a relationship.
1: It's not his cats, though. It's her cats.
2: Exactly. So they got a dog. And Travis like, well, you got to name the other ones. Can I maybe name this one? You know, and his like, voice
1: I'm pretty
2: that he
1: sure
2: does with
1: Travis
2: it.
1: Didn't sound like that.
2: Hey, I didn't interrupt you, okay? So shush. All right. So Travis goes to Taylor. He goes, maybe I name this one. And she's like, okay, Travis, you can name the dog. I got to do the wedding my way. So yes, you can name the dog. And Travis is like, okay, we're going to name her Wendy. After Wendy Peppercorn, who he's had a crush on for years and years from The Sandlot and has talked about that in his podcast with his brother.
1: So he told his wife, I'm going to name this dog after somebody I like and have a crush on.
2: Well, she's hot, man. I agree. Wendy Peppercorn, are you kidding me?
1: Also, I can't picture Travis Kelce talking like a baby to Taylor.
2: I can.
1: He's a big old football player.
2: I know, but he's Travis.
1: If he does that,
2: Travis.
1: I am not drafting
2: he's
1: him
2: Travis.
1: In any fantasy
2: Look
1: league.
2: At his end zone dances. Have you even listened to his podcast with his brother?
1: No.
2: He has all sorts of goofy voices.
1: I don't have that much time, Chelsea.
2: You baby talk sometimes. It's really cute.
1: I do not baby talk. How dare you say that?
2: Yes,
1: now people
2: do.
1: Are going to think... like a baby. I don't even baby talk with the dogs.
2: It's okay, especially when you have a man cold and you just go,
1: No, it's not.
2: So Travis named it
1: Hey,
2: Wendy.
1: When a man has a cold, that's a totally different story. It's okay.
2: I know. It's worse than death, worse than childbirth. I know
1: it is. They can do whatever they want at that point. So I don't know.
2: Okay.
1: So half the world thinks that it was named after Peter Pan and Taylor. Half the people think it was Travis Kelce.
2: You know what I think is more true? That Taylor tells everybody her side, he tells everybody his side to their opposite friend groups.
1: Well, she's going to win because she has a million times more followers than he does. The only reason he's getting followed right now is because he married her, so.
2: I know. She invented football.
1: Anyway, if you want to.
2: She put football on the map.
1: The dog is pretty cute. It's in the brand new photo shoot that Travis Kelce just did with, what was the brand?
2: Vogue.
1: No, it was a clothing brand.
2: Gucci?
1: Do you really know what you're talking about, Chelsea? Tommy Hilfiger.
2: Tommy Hilfiger. Oh, yeah, I was close.
1: It was their ad campaign. So if you want to see the dog, it is a very cute dog. And congratulations for those two welcoming their first child, I guess, right?
2: The first baby
1: Travis
2: together.
1: Travis and Taylor and Wendy and her cats.
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11: Sunshine expected this afternoon with daytime highs approaching 82. Winds out of the northeast, 5 to 10 miles per hour. Clear skies again tonight. Lows level off around 58. Chance of rain tomorrow. Daytime highs approaching 86. A mix of clouds and sun. Mainly sunny skies Friday with daytime highs approaching 88. 89. Slight chance of thunderstorms Saturday. I'm meteorologist Paul Frombly on 97 KICK. Right now, 77.

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1: So Chris Young back in the news. I don't think it's for a good reason, though.
2: I'm going to try to get through. I can't get through this without laughing. Some people think that Chris Young was drunk during his performance last week at Concert in the Corn, Mason, Wisconsin, where everybody's drunk. So
1: that sounds like a Wisconsin
2: concert
1: thing,
2: in the corn.
1: You know what? If I was doing a concert in the corn in the middle of Wisconsin,
2: I'd be drunk too.
1: I probably would as well.
2: I think you have to be drunk.
1: And why do people care so much? He's probably had a few drinks.
2: Well, it depends on how he sounds on stage, because we've seen some drunk performances in the past. So some were defending him because he was messing with his in-ear monitors.
1: Yeah.
2: So they suggested maybe it was a technical issue.
1: So you be the judge. We'll play the clip. Here's what the original song sounds like.
3: I'm coming.
1: Great song. Here's his performance.

0: So I saw the video. He's not swaying. His eyes are closed during most of it. And I think he was having an issue with his ears.
1: Yeah, feedback and sound. Sound's everything. You can't hear your instruments. You can't hear your mic. You can't hear any of that.
0: And if it's in the middle of Wisconsin at a small little festival, wherever it was.
1: Concert in the corn.
0: I would say that it was probably a technical issue. At least he wasn't like cursing out the sound guy like another artist that we know. I mean, look at the bright side.
1: And so. He doesn't drink because he used to be a jerk.
0: And it's fine because Chris Young, you know, he's been known to have a cocktail. Some people do a pre-shot with their

0: It's the Valley's Hit Country 97 Kick with Chris and Chelsea. So we want to hook you up with a free boat winterization package. 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
1: That's right. Before you know it, the seasons are going to change, and it's good to get ahead of it. Thanks to our friends at Forks Marine. They're going to take care of everything. Check your lines, make sure that it's all wrapped up and taken care of for a winter season.
0: If this sounds good to you, you want us to take care of it with Forks Marine, enter to win right now.

0: So this guy, he's married, obviously, to his wife, and he's ready to end their marriage over something she did at a restaurant.
1: Oh, what?
0: And I don't blame him.
1: At a restaurant? What'd she do? Flip the table? Belch at the table?
0: No.
1: Make out with a guy at the table?
0: Probably worse than that. Here's what he did.
2: Last night, I was out for dinner with my wife and our friends Phil and Elena, when all of a sudden my wife, she can't possibly finish the rest of her food, so she starts sliding her plate away from her chest. I go to meet it. I'm literally like, thank you, baby. She cuts me off. She goes, Phil, do you want this?
3: No, you don't do this. As her life partner, I am entitled to whatever she doesn't finish. Yeah.
1: Calm down.
0: I agree with them. How dare you give your leftovers away to some stranger?
1: You don't ever eat our leftovers, though. Very rarely.
0: I'll tell you to put it in a box and I'll eat it the next day. That's awesome. But if you're giving it to Phil...
1: Phil. I thought they were friends.
0: Is he really a friend at
1: not
0: this
1: anymore?
0: Point? If Phil accepted without getting permission from his friend, that's bro code being broken.
1: Maybe her hubby needs to lose a few pounds or whatever stupid things guys say to girls all the time.
0: Is Phil neglected? Is Phil starving?
1: Maybe.
0: Maybe he's too skinny.
1: Maybe.
0: Maybe she's trying to fatten him up.
1: Maybe he has a high metabolism.
0: I have a lot of questions right now. This Phil guy.
1: My biggest question is, what are leftovers?
0: It's when you order too much food, Chelsea, and you can't eat it all, and you put it in a box.
1: Oh, well, yeah, I've done that a time or two.
0: You do, and I usually eat it the next day. You never get your leftovers because I'm like yesterday.
1: My dad always eats them right there at the table. It never leaves. Like, he's notorious. I used to give my dad my plate, and he would just finish it up.
0: That's why I guarantee your dad has no friends named Phil.
1: Well, they just know. Or order twice as much if Papa's around.
0: Phil trying to break up their marriage.
1: Phil.
0: Cause a divorce, man.
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0: We have Dear Chris and Chelsea, which is going to be coming up next.
1: Oh, who are we helping today, Chris?
0: Brendan really needs some help. He's in the doghouse right now.
1: Brendan, why is it always a guy writing in for Dear Chris and Chelsea?
0: Because guys screw up a lot.
1: That's true.
0: And he screwed up not just in front of his girlfriend, but also his girlfriend's parents.
1: Oh, shoot. Okay, let's try to help him out.
0: He did something. Well, he doesn't really regret what he did.
1: Oh.
0: His girlfriend says it was very rude, and he needs to apologize to her parents.
1: Oh, no.
0: We'll hear the story and try to help Brendan out. We'll do that coming up next with Dear Chris and Chelsea.

0: Lakers. Sometimes life feels like one big group chat that's gone off the rails. That's when listeners turn to Chris and Chelsea for help. It's now time for Dear Chris and Chelsea.
1: All right, this comes from Brandon. He says, good afternoon, Chris and Chelsea. My name's Brandon, and I need help because apparently I'm now the bad guy in my girlfriend's family.
2: What'd you do?
1: All because I yelled one bad word after nearly giving myself a concussion.
2: Okay, what happened?
1: My girlfriend and I are both 28 years old.
2: Okay.
1: And over the weekend, we went to her parents' house for dinner. This is not the first time I've met them, but it was one of those, let's spend the whole afternoon together visits where everyone is just trying to be polite, right? Helpful and
2: yeah.
1: Pretend it's a relaxing day.
2: Oh, pretend it's a relax. What? Okay. All right.
1: Her dad apparently just bought a new grill. And Brendan says he offered to help him move it and get it set up in the patio.
2: Okay.
1: He was trying to be useful, trying to make a good impression. He says, I'm trying to be the boyfriend who doesn't just sit there in his phone while everyone else works. Well, after we were moving things around, I stood up too fast and absolutely cracked my head on part of the grill setup.
2: Oh, ouch.
1: Hard.
2: Ouch.
1: Hard enough that I saw stars, grabbed my head, and without thinking, shouted an F-bomb. Not at him.
2: Oh.
1: Not at her mom. Not in anger towards anyone.
2: Oh.
1: Just the natural human reaction when your skull meets metal at full speed. Her dad immediately looked at me and said, quote, no need for that kind of language.
2: I mean.
1: And honestly, that annoyed me because I'm 28 years old. He's an adult. Everyone there is an adult. I didn't scream it during prayer. I didn't say it at a kindergarten graduation. I hit my head. It hurt. It was my reaction. It's what I did. But after that, the mood changed instantly. Her mom got quiet.
2: Yeah, he's got a potty mouth.
1: Her dad acted weird the rest of the afternoon. Mm. And my girlfriend gave me that look where...
2: he was in trouble.
1: The car ride home is going to be interesting.
2: Oh, no.
1: Sure enough, the second we left, she laid into me. She said I embarrassed her, disrespected her parents, and should have known better. She told me she has never once cursed in front of her parents, and they don't use that language like that in their house.
2: Oh.
1: Which is funny to me because my girlfriend curses around me all the time. Like, all the time.
2: Oh.
1: This is not a woman living in a Hallmark movie, but apparently around her parents, everyone becomes Amish. Now she says I need to apologize to them. I told her I'm sorry if they were offended, but I'm not sorry for acting like a normal person after smashing my head. And now I don't even feel comfortable going over there anymore because apparently I have to act like I'm 12 and not get caught saying a bad word. So what do you think? Did I actually disrespect her parents and owe them apology? Or is everyone making a way big deal out of something that happens with most people? I cursed. Signed, Brendan.
2: Brendan.
1: I don't think he did anything wrong. I
2: mean, really?
1: That's who he is.
2: Would you ever drop an F-bomb at my parents' house? Would I ever drop an F-bomb at your parents' house, who literally has the crucifix in every single room of the house?
1: Not unless it was warranted. Like, this is probably one of the only scenarios where...
2: it is never warranted. It's the F-bomb. It's called the F-bomb for a reason.
1: It's actually
2: the worst curse word.
1: They actually did a lot of research and studies on this. Like, when you stub your toe, when you hurt yourself... cursing actually makes it feel better.
2: No, it's just the yelling of it or getting it out. But I don't even yell to get it out.
1: So you can yell anything you want to?
2: I have a, like, I would say fudge knuckle or farts or something like that. You never know who's listening.
1: Who says farts?
2: My sister-in-law goes, aw, sugar. You know, because she works in a hospital with kids and with elderly and with other people.
1: My favorite term would probably be, like, I would... when I hurt myself, I'm trying to think of the last time I did something like that. I don't think it would be F.
2: No, it wouldn't be F.
1: I've let it slip before. It would probably be son of a, and then I would stop there because it's a long enough term where I can catch myself and I could read the room and figure out where I am before I continue with the rest of the statement.
2: You can control your words. Brendan, you're 28, going on 8. You're acting like a defensive child. Like, you can control what you're saying, and you shouldn't be cursing around, especially if she's never cursed around her parents. I don't care what she does in your house.
1: But she's got a potty mouth at home.
2: Yeah, but in front of her parents, she doesn't do that.
1: He kisses him with that mouth.
2: He kisses him with that mouth?
1: She kisses him with that mouth.
2: Yeah, I know.
1: Whatever.
2: Maybe that's a conversation.
1: You know what I'm trying to say. But yeah. She acts like a saint around her parents.
2: She's just saying around her parents. It's a respect thing. And you act respectfully around your parents. If you didn't, if you acted like my uncle Nerd,
1: yeah.
2: There's a reason why he's estranged from his entire family.
1: Yeah.
2: Is because he doesn't know how to act around others. He's very disrespectful and rude.
1: So I think this is blown way out of proportion. I want to know what people think.
2: It's called an F-bomb for a reason. Those are his exact words. It blew up.
1: 320-656-9453 is the text number. We want you to chime in. Should he apologize to the parents? Or...
2: Yes, immediately.
1: Is his girlfriend overreacting?
2: No.
1: And we should just sweep this under the rug.
2: He's being over-emotional. I'm a mansplaining moron who doesn't know how to control his anger. Megan says he should apologize, not because he meant to be disrespectful, because he didn't mean to be disrespectful, but because it happened in their home and clearly made them uncomfortable.
1: Ty says, I'm with Brandon. If a grown man hits his head on the grill hard enough, you're lucky all that said was one word.
2: Ugh.
1: See? I'm just saying it could have been a whole sentence of F-bombs.
2: I was getting trampled and I still didn't let out an F-bomb. I did swear and yell at Dusty, but I didn't drop an F-bomb.
1: He could have insulted his dad's grill with choice words. That would have made it even worse because then his dad would have felt disrespected.
2: And if they're religious and those are their beliefs, it's highly offensive. I think we're just getting too relaxed with our language.
1: So you're saying he should apologize to the Lord first and then her parents right after that?
2: I would have immediately. I would have went right into prayer.
1: I think it's too late now.
2: I would have done all the supplications.
1: So we'll read more of your texts. We'll get your reactions and we'll try to come up with a solution here for Brendan. He said whichever way the listeners go on this is what he's going to do. So if you really think he should apologize to the parents, let us know right now. 320-656-9453. As we continue, Dear Chris and Chelsea, coming up next.
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4: Bright sunshine expected this afternoon with daytime highs approaching 82. Winds out of the northeast, 5 to 10 miles per hour. Clear skies again tonight. Lows level off around 58. Chance of rain tomorrow. Daytime highs approaching 86. A mix of clouds and sun. Mainly sunny skies Friday with daytime highs approaching 88. 89, slight chance of thunderstorms Saturday. I'm meteorologist Paul Frobley on 97 Kick. Currently 78.
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0: back to Dear Chris and Chelsea.
1: Hey, if you're just joining us, we're trying to help Brendan out here today. He wrote in because he was helping his girlfriend's dad set up a grill. He hit his head hard and yelled the F word without thinking.
2: Yeah.
1: Her dad told him, there's no need for that kind of language.
2: They don't swear in their house.
1: Her parents got awkward. And his girlfriend says he embarrassed her and owes her parents an apology.
2: I'm shocked that he didn't apologize right away after that. Instead, he got super defensive.
1: Brendan says he's 28 years old. Obviously, their parents are adults. They're adults. And he's acting like he got sent to the principal's office for swearing after hitting his head hard. I mean, when you get hurt like that, you got to let something out.
2: Dude, I get it. I get it. It hurt. But it's the F-bomb. And, you know, you got to control yourself a little bit. And the fact that they are offended, I'm shocked that he didn't apologize. It's their house.
1: So this isn't the first time he's met the parents. I do agree that you should read the room a little bit better.
2: Yeah.
1: Brendan, you should know whether the parents use that type of language or not.
2: Yeah. My grandparents never did. I never once heard them in all my years swear. Ever. Not a single one. I think my mom or my grandma maybe let the S word slip when she was like 92, and I was in shock.
1: But here's the thing, though. If he doesn't apologize right after he says it, I don't feel there's a need to apologize. It's too late now.
2: It's never too late.
1: What do you mean it's never
2: too late? It's never too late. He can be back and he just be like, look.
1: Dylan says, I think the parents are being dramatic. If someone gets hurt, the first reaction should be, are you okay? Not watch your mouth.
2: Or it could be because he let out such an adamant F-bomb that they're probably like, he's not hurt that bad. He just has anger issues.
1: How do they know how he's hurt? You don't really know how hard he hit his head. He probably has a concussion. He probably should have went to the hospital.
2: But the fact that he can scream that loud.
1: Hey, it helped.
2: Yeah, right. No, it didn't. It hurt in this situation. Lauren says, this is such an easy fix. Just say I'm sorry. I hit my head and it slipped out. That really, really hurt.
1: I think it's too late.
2: He's making it worse by turning it into a respect battle. Anytime that somebody says, I'm an adult, you are acting on the defense and you're acting like a child. Own it. Just own it and apologize. You wouldn't swear in church.
1: It does. Well, parents' backyard and church are two different things.
2: This is their house.
1: I mean, if I'm not wearing shoes in church and I stub my toe, I'm probably not going to curse because I know where I am.
2: I was raised that you respect, you read the room, like you said, Chris, and you respect your elders. And if people aren't using that type of language, you got to watch it.
1: Jordan says, this is why you don't help people assemble grills.
2: I mean, that's fair, too.
1: One wrong move and suddenly you're concussed and banned from Thanksgiving.
2: That's fair, too. Here's Kayla's point. I don't think he's a terrible person, but saying that he doesn't want to go over there anymore is a little much. That, to me, is acting like a defiant little child. You can't tell me what to do. You can't tell me what to do. Like, come on. Grow up, dude.
1: Do you think the parents are expecting an apology, or is it just just his girlfriend that's asking him to do it?
2: See, my dad doesn't like that type of language. Would you ever act like that around my dad?
1: What are you going to go to her parents, and he's going to be like, hey, guys, I just want to apologize.
2: Yep.
1: I got concussed. I probably should have went to the hospital. I probably knocked some weeks off my life helping you put a grill together that I didn't want to do in the first place.
2: Now you're being dramatic.
1: I apologize for dropping the F-bomb.
2: Yeah.
1: I'll try not to let it happen again.
2: It is interesting that he says that his girlfriend swears like a sailor all the time in his company.
1: She's got a body mouth, yeah.
2: Yeah. But still, you don't

0: go over you know to what? Another parent's
1: if
0: house.
1: If I was him, I'd throw the girlfriend under the bus, being like, by the way, if you think that was bad, you should hear your daughter talks in our home.
0: What else does she do with her mouth?
1: I don't know.
0: Running it all the time?
1: Probably.
0: Starting arguments.
1: Like a sailor, like a drunken sailor, Chelsea. Anyway, a lot of good texts came in today, a lot of good reaction on this, and hopefully it helps you out a little bit, Brendan. You probably should apologize. The majority of people said yes. Just do a simple apology. You don't need to do like a whole handwritten letter apologizing. Right. Just be like, you know what? I lost my cool. It really hurt. It was my instinct. I apologize.
0: And don't help them with anything else ever again.
1: I'll try not to let it happen ever again. And stop asking me to work when I'm over at your house.
0: Oh, my gosh. She sounds like a great future son-in-law.

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0: It's the Valley's Hit Country 97 Kick with Chris and Chelsea. Are weather apps not as accurate as they once were?
1: I feel like they aren't. And I have such a frustration with them because that's the number one thing I check every morning.
0: What do you think the reason is?
1: I don't know. I really don't know. It just seems like they are just awful now.
0: Are they just lazier? Or maybe there's a reason to it. I found this interesting. Your weather apps may be more inconsistent now than they've ever been. We'll fill you in and tell you what you need to know about this.

0: So have you noticed inconsistencies with weather apps now? Are they not as accurate as they once were?
1: Yeah, because...
0: Why?
1: There are so many times where I wanted to take the dogs to the beach, or I wanted to go out for a hike, or I wanted to run some errands, and it said, like, rain was on the way. And then I go outside, there's no rain at all. Or it would show me thunderstorms happening on my app, and I'd go outside and there's nothing. Or worse, it's sunshine, and then I get outside and it does the opposite. It's so awful.
0: The reason I bring it up is a lot of people have been complaining online and on social media that their weather apps seem to always be wrong and inaccurate.
1: Yes!
0: They're not even as close to what they were at one point, you know?
1: I know!
0: So somebody decided to dive into this a little bit. And I think there's a reason as to why it's not as accurate as it once was. He says it has to do with Doge. Familiar with Doge?
1: The fake coin?
0: No, it's not the fake coin.
1: The fake money?
0: It's the one that Elon Musk headed up. I don't know if he's still heading that up or not. But basically, they cut government spending that shouldn't be there, I guess. So here's what he has to say.
2: Seems many people are saying everyone's weather app is wrong. TikTok's full of people complaining their forecast can't tell them whether it's going to rain anymore. And they're blaming the apps. They're blaming the phones. But it's not the apps. It's not the phones. It might be Doge. Almost every weather app in this country runs on federal data. NOAA data, National Weather Service data, and Doge gutted the source. Here's the damage. About $1.6 billion cut from NOAA's budget. More than 800 NOAA workers gone. Fewer weather balloons going up, the ones that measure air pressure, temperature, humidity, and wind. And a 20-year-old Arctic ice program cut. And the next generation satellite that was supposed to replace two aging satellites that may start failing in the next few years, scrapped.
0: So it kind of makes sense then, if they're cutting all these things that help us predict the weather, maybe that's why it's not as accurate as it once was.
1: I mean, that's fair. And they're normally 50% wrong all the time. So... this is even harder.
0: Well, I'm just saying, yeah.
1: I'm just saying.
0: What are we expecting?
1: I would never want to predict the weather.
0: By the way, Doge stands for the Department of Government Efficiency.
1: Oh, that.
0: Yeah, it was in the news a lot, I think, a couple of years ago.
1: Yeah, he eliminated a lot of people.
0: So this was part of it, too. So I'm not saying this is the reason why. It could have something to do with it, or maybe it has nothing to do with it.
1: So people who got fired, they're laughing now because they're like, ha. We could have told you what the weather's going to be, but no.
0: That's right. Yeah, it shows sunshine tomorrow. Guess what? It's going to rain.
1: Guess what? All day.
0: We could have predicted that with an extra weather balloon.

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8: You know, there are some things I'd rather not talk about, like the fact that 3 million Americans are losing their vision because of glaucoma. It's progressive and painless, and you don't have a clue what's happening. But the good news is Lifetime Vision has the latest Cirrus high-def OCT, which can detect glaucoma a whopping 10 years earlier than standard vision testing. That's right, we got you.

0: So we got Truth or Trash, which is going to be coming up next. Chelsea is at the helm. She's going to be giving the statements, three of them. Two are true, one is false. For me to win today, I just have to identify the false statement. I'm going to need some help, I believe, because I think she's going to up the difficulty level, I guess. Is there a theme?
1: Kind of. This is still bizarre world records, just because I went down a rabbit hole, and I've been having a lot of fun, but I think I got you on this one.
0: I like bizarre world records.
1: I know. These are bizarre.
0: Play along with us. Chris and Chelsea's Truth or Trash is coming up next.

0: Chris and Chelsea's Truth or Trash. Two of the following are true, one is not. Can you pick out the trash?
1: All right, the theme today again is bizarre world records, which this fascinates me.
2: It's so good. There are so many, and Chris always thinks that he's going to beat the next world record. So these are crazy, Chris.
1: Yesterday I talked about the dude that has 200 world records under his belt.
2: Wow.
1: He just set the world record for balancing toilet paper rolls on his head. Like 254.
2: And he probably has a full-time job that I'm sure he's very productive at.
1: It was only one ply, but still.
2: What if that's the worst. Why would you ever come out with one ply toilet paper?
1: All right, here we go.
2: Mean.
1: For stupid world records, that's why.
2: Bizarre. These aren't stupid, they're just bizarre.
1: Three statements, two are true, one is false. Number one.
2: The world's heaviest avocado weighed over 5 full pounds.
1: That's a big cotto.
2: The largest rubber duck collection. We saw a bunch of these, like, in different stores.
1: Is in somebody's Jeep on the dashboard.
2: Totals over 50,000 ducks.
1: Okay.
2: How many did that woman have on her, just on her desk? And then statement number three. A man broke 46 wooden toilet seats with his head in under a minute.
1: That sounds like a record I could probably do.
2: Sounds like something a man would do.
1: I don't want to get concussed, though.
2: Have you ever, when was the last time you saw a wooden toilet seat? Probably at your grandma's. Why do they make wooden toilet seats?
1: It probably was. Remember the wooden toilet seats? I remember my friend's parents had one of those.
2: In the outhouse?
1: It's always split or cracked somewhere, too.
2: I know.
1: And then it pinches your behind. If you move wrong when you're on it.
2: Remember the ones that used to have like the crocheted like fitting over the top?
1: Oh, the soft ones?
2: Yeah.
1: The cushion?
2: And then it would match the top of the toilet seat cover.
1: Those were comfy.
2: And then they'd also do the tank cover and it matched the little doily rug.
1: Why can't we bring back the cushion toilet seats? I would have no problem with that.
2: My grandma had one. It was like 8 inches thick.
1: We're on the toilet more now than ever because we're all on our phones.
2: Speak for yourself.
1: Well, I'm fine. When I go to the bathroom, I like to relax a little bit.
2: That's why my dad called it the throne growing up.
1: I do bring my phone, and there's times where my legs, I can't walk right afterwards because I've been sitting too long and my legs are numb. They fall asleep.
2: Honey, you can get stuck. We just learned that the other day, and then I'll have to call 911 and you're going to be embarrassed.
1: I'm not at that age yet, but...
2: You might be
1: anyway,
2: one day.
1: I'm starting the petition right now to bring back cushion toilet seats. Who's with me?
2: Yes, truth or trash, bizarre world records.
1: These all sound believable. I don't know what I'm going to go with.
2: The world's heaviest avocado weighed over 5 full pounds.
1: I need something that's 5 pounds and I need to put it in my hands right now.
2: I have so many things, so many jokes. The largest rubber duck collection totals over 50,000 ducks.
1: That's got to be true.
2: There's so many. We just got six. For my niece.
1: And number three.
2: In the claw machine. A man broke 46 wooden toilet seats with his head in under a minute.
1: What, were the toilet seats lined up?
2: Well, obviously, if you're going to break a record, you're not going to run from house to house smashing your head on people's toilet seats.
1: Were these gently used toilet seats or were they brand new?
2: It's probably at Menards and he just ran in there and just went boom, boom, boom, boom, boom, boom, boom.
1: Now that'll get you arrested.
2: How did your head not? Anyways.
1: They got to be cheap. If they're not wooden, you can't break plastic toilet seats with your head. I'm going to lean towards that one just because of that fact, but I'm not quite certain yet. So texts are already coming in. A lot of people are saying number three. Some people are saying number two as well is totally false. 320-656-9453. That's the text number. I can read your text. I can't Google search it or anything else. I need to try to win this on my own here today. So help me out. I'll come up with my final decision and hopefully win today with Truth or Trash. Chris and Chelsea coming up next.

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0: Clear skies tonight with a low of 58. East winds 5 to 10 miles per hour. Chance for rain tomorrow. Daytime highs approaching 86. Sunshine mixed with clouds at times. Chance of thunderstorms tomorrow night. Lows dip down to about 62. Partly cloudy. A blend of clouds and sun Friday with highs around 86. 89, slight chance for storms Saturday. I'm meteorologist Paul Frombly on 97 KICK. Currently, it's 79 degrees.
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0: back to Chris and Chelsea's Truth or Trash.
1: All right, here we got three statements. Two are true, one is false. For me to win today, I need to identify the trash or false statement. Here they are once again. Number one.
2: The world's heaviest avocado weighed over 5 full pounds.
1: It's got to be a pretty big avocado. I'm trying to find something. There's a ream of paper down here in the floor.
2: That's 5 pounds.
1: I'm going to grab it real quick. Hang on.
2: Okay.
1: If you wouldn't mind.
2: Oh, we've never done this before.
1: No, we haven't.
2: A truth or trash. I can't tell if this is cheating or not.
1: All right,
2: can you lift it? Lift with your legs.
1: All right, so I have a ream of regular size paper, 500 sheets in this ream. I'm holding it. That's

0: different. Yeah, right.
1: A man broke 46 wooden toilet seats with his head in under a minute.
0: Wooden toilet seats. Where'd he get these? They had to be used because they don't make them anymore.
1: You're so gross.
0: I'm just saying, you know how many arses were probably on these seats that he put his head through?
1: This is a man breaking toilet seats with his head.
0: I kind of want to see this.
1: Jackie Chan style, just, yeah, yeah, yeah.
0: Have you seen the dudes that smash walnuts with their head? They go right down the line. It's something to see. I don't know why I'm so fascinated with people smashing things with their heads to break records, but I'm just crazy. I'm a freak.
1: It hurts my head just thinking about it. All right.
0: I think now.
1: Where are you leaning?
0: Now I think number three might be true because wooden toilet seats. Yeah, nobody has them anymore, so you're going to ruin them anyway.
1: Because he broke them all.
0: Avocado, 5 pounds. I don't know. This is tough. People are all over the place texting in right now, too. Not really offering too much help.
1: I love how you care. You don't care that he's hitting his head and breaking wooden toilet seats with his head. You just care if they're used or not.
0: Yeah, that would.
1: You're such a dink.
0: I'm not a germaphobe, but yeah, that's kind of disgusting, you know?
1: You're such a dink.
0: So were they sanitized before he put his head through them?
1: Valentine. Focus.
0: A five-pound avocado.
1: Wait. Over 5 full pounds.
0: I still believe that.
1: Okay.
0: I still believe that, holding that ream of paper. Number two, 50,000 ducks. I don't think that one's true because I think it's probably a lot more. I'm going to change my answer. I'm going to go number two.
1: It says totals over 50,000 ducks.
0: So it could be 100,000?
1: Yep.
0: Well, that's dumb.
1: Could be a million.
0: It's not a million.
1: Could be a quadrillion.
0: I'm going to stay with number three. Number three is trash.
1: That a man broke 46 wooden toilet seats with his head.
0: Yeah, I think you're done after like 20. You're probably concussed. And you're probably throwing out curse words.
1: You know they got to be sturdy.
0: They have to be. They can't. But most wooden seats, old wooden seats, are cracked, like I said. There's always a split in there. Grandma always had one. There's a split in there.
1: And she just kept sitting on it.
0: And it pinches you. Mm-hmm. It hurts.
1: All right. Well, the good news is, Chris.
0: Number three is trash. Come on!
1: That's not the good news.
0: What?
1: I'm sorry. Hit the shame bell.
0: What? You're not shaming me yet. Number three is true?
1: Number three is true.
0: Where's the video? I want to watch it right now.
1: Kevin Shelley holds the official world record for smashing 46 wooden toilet seats over his head in a minute. Just shy of a minute.
0: Oh, over his head. He did them himself.
1: Man. Yeah.
0: Okay.
1: Yeah.
0: So number one is false?
1: No.
0: It was number two. I should have went with number two.
1: A family in Hawaii grew a massive 5.6-pound avocado in 2018 that officially set the Guinness World Record. And I don't know if it went bad.
0: Please tell me they had a guac party.
1: Oh. That would serve guac for the black.
0: I would be there.
1: All right.
0: I would be there.
1: And this is going to make you mad. 50,000 is way off. The world record collection is actually held by Charlotte Lee, who owns a still insane 5,631 rubber ducks.
0: Of course, it's a chick.
1: Not 50,000.
2: Oh, no, no, no, no.
0: Gosh, your sound effects are so obnoxious. Gosh.
1: All right. Chris couldn't take out the trash.
0: Right.
3: Shame, shame.
4: Know your name.
3: Come on, Grant. She's a dog.
0: Would you stop?
1: I love this game that you came up with.
0: Ah, oh, I should have. I was that close to going number two as well.
1: No pun intended.
0: All right. I'll try to do better next time with Chris and Chelsea's Truth or Trash.

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1: Yeah.
0: Your home for the Kelly Jordan Show in the morning.
1: You like country? You're in the right place.
0: And Chris and Chelsea every afternoon.
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0: because everybody seems to be talking about it today. Taylor and Travis's new dog is named Wendy. Some say it's based off Taylor's favorite fantasy, which is Peter Pan, Wendy and Peter Pan.
1: And I don't agree with that at all, because I heard that Travis named it after Wendy Peppercorn, the hottest lifeguard on the planet in his favorite movie, The Sandlot.
0: So the question I want to ask then, let's pivot a little bit. Do you know someone who named a pet after maybe a superhero, maybe a celebrity, or maybe it was a childhood crush?
1: Yeah.
0: Or maybe they named their pet after a famous product or something weird, something obscure.
1: I want to hear this.
0: 320-656-9453. If you got a good one, we'll take your calls and texts. We'll do it coming up next with Chris and Chelsea.

0: So I'm guessing by now, I know they just got the dog, but the dog is probably worth more than most people, what they make in a year.
1: I mean, it's getting there, especially since she just launched her modeling career. Very sweet.
0: The dog is already a model with Travis.
1: Well, and I just looked up. So Meredith Grey is Taylor Swift's oldest cat. She's going to be 16. She was named after Grey's Anatomy. And she's worth $96 million, where Travis is only worth $40 million.
0: Why do pets need middle names? That's kind of, is that weird? Or is
1: all of her cats have them. Then there's Olivia Benson, who's named after the detective in Law and Order, and Benjamin Button. And that's self-explanatory.
0: Are they all referenced in her songs, too?
1: Occasionally, yeah. Not like every song. I mean, how much can you sing about your cats?
0: What about your dog?
1: Oh, man. All my music. If I did an album, half of it would be Daisy and Delilah.
0: So Travis just did a photo shoot with his brand new dog.
1: So cute. Wendy.
0: It was a spread in Tommy Hilfiger's fall 2026 ad campaign.
1: It looked very dapper.
0: The dog is cute. I will say that.
1: He's a little fluffball. I'm telling you, they look like a big old polar bear.
0: So the name is Wendy. Do you know someone who has a pet, or maybe it was you? You named your pet after your favorite superhero, maybe your favorite celebrity. It could be a sports star. Maybe it's a product. Maybe it's just a weird name.
1: Yes.
0: I don't know where you got it.
1: Vicky texted in. She said that her child has a cat named Toothless after the character in How to Train Your Dragon. So I just asked her, I'm like, is it black? She's like, yes, it is black. She does have her teeth. She doesn't have her tail, though. She named her Tailless. I didn't ask after that. Right. I love Toothless and How to Train Your Dragon.
0: If we were to get another dog, we should name it Bruno. I just like that name for a dog.
1: I'm talking about Bruno.
0: We don't talk about Bruno. I know. I would sing it all the time to the dog.
1: You think we get another dog?
0: No, we're not getting another dog.
1: We'll talk about it.
0: Not until... I'm not going to say it because it's going to upset you.
1: We'll come back. I think we should get a baby before somebody goes over the Rainbow Bridge.
0: No, we're not going to touch base.
1: Daisy should have a baby.
0: We're not going to circle back on this.
1: We're going to adopt another little dog for Daisy.
0: Now people are texting in being like, come on, Chris.
1: Have a heart.
0: Get another dog. No, two dogs is more than enough.
1: Have a heart. Do you remember Paris Hilton's famous dog, the Chihuahua, Tinkerbell? Because she was obsessed with Tinkerbell.
0: Yeah.
1: Tinks. Dwayne The Rock Johnson named his French bulldogs Brutus and Hobbs.
0: I like Brutus. That's a cool name.
1: That's cute.
0: Jessica, what are your dogs named after?
2: Okay, so we have two pets, and Tina is the first one. She's named after Tina Turner.
1: Love it.
2: And then our other dog, his name is Dodger, and he's named after our favorite baseball team. Mm. So like, oh, Tina, huh? Like, where'd that come from? And I'm like, Tina Turner, duh. Like, she's amazing. Yeah. Strong women don't need no man.
0: Yeah, I don't need a man.
1: Caitlin just texts in. She's like, we have a terrier named Bark Wahlberg.
0: Bark Wahlberg.
1: That's cute. And that's Mutt funny. Damon.
0: Right. Naming it after your favorite sports team, I guess. Dodger makes sense.
1: Dodger's pretty cool.
0: Like, if the Twins were your favorite baseball team, you can't name your dog Twins.
1: Twinkie. You can name them after...
0: That's insulting.
1: Maurer. I know a Maurer. And she's that's a Bernese Mountain Dog, and he's 6 months old, and I just saw him when I was at the car dealership because people bring their dogs to say hi to me.
0: Right.
1: Because I love them so much. And Maurer's a little honey named after Joe Maurer, baseball player.
0: That's interesting. A lot of texts coming in this. People sharing their crazy pet names.
1: Ooh, we have Monroe after Marilyn Monroe. I like that. Meryl. Dolly. Oh.
0: Sarah, who do you know that has a pet named after someone famous?
3: My best friend, she has two cats that are named after celebrities. One is Howie, because of Howie Mandel, and then one is Scarlett for Scarlett Johansson.
0: Okay, Scarlett.
1: I like that.
0: Celebrity. Why would you?
1: Is Howie, like, scared of germs?
0: Thanks for the call, Sarah.
1: I wonder, that's so cute.
0: Why would you name your pet after Howie Mandel, though? Out of all people?
1: Well, I mean, he is funny.
0: Really?
1: And maybe he looks like Howie. Is he bald?
0: Everybody likes Dwayne The Rock Johnson. Why not call your pet The Rock? Or Rock. Rocky, I guess. Could be work too. I don't know.
1: Mary just texted in. She said our grandson named our little cat Batman because his little ears stick up and his shadow looks like Batman. And he just said, he's like, hey, Batman. And they all agreed.
0: So let's say this. Let's say you get a new pet. Do you have to name it right away? Don't you want to kind of figure out its personality and its quirks and then name it after something maybe it does?
1: I had a name for Daisy, but it just suited her sister better. And then when I looked at her, she just looked like a daisy to me. And it's so cool because everywhere we've ever lived, wild daisies would spring up all around our house.
0: We had a lot of cats growing up. I'm trying to remember the names of them.
1: We had Simba after the Lion King.
0: We had Milton.
1: Milton.
0: Milton got hit by a car at our cabin. We had Sambo.
1: Bomber.
0: We had Kitty.
1: Sambo, you can't say that.
0: Well, my mom named it.
1: I bet she did.
0: It's her fault.
1: It's a different generation.
0: No, it was a Halloween cat. It was just a black cat.
1: Yeah, I figured.
0: Northern markings, but
1: keep digging.
0: There was one named Kirby. My mom named after Kirby Puckett. Kitty was my favorite cat, the calico cat that sucked the sheets.
1: Wow.
0: I know it sounds weird, but it was just a sweet cat.
1: Oh, somebody just texted in a picture of Garfield. And he's fat and orange.
0: Garf likes lasagna.
1: Garfield and Odie. Oh, I like that.
0: Well, name it like that's the name of their dog and cat, Garfield and Odie.
1: I've seen Snoop Dogg. Yeah, that's funny. Okay.
0: Well, these are fun to see. So keep the text coming.
1: I always love looking at pictures of puppies and kitties.
0: If you want to send pictures and the name of your dog or cat or whatnot, and tell us where you got the name and where it came from. 320-656-9453.
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13: You know, there are some things I'd rather not talk about, like the fact that 3 million Americans are losing their vision because of glaucoma. It's progressive and painless, and you don't have a clue what's happening. But the good news is Lifetime Vision has the latest Cirrus high-def OCT, which can detect glaucoma a whopping 10 years earlier than standard vision testing. That's right, we got

0: So everybody wants their energy boost.
1: That's right.
0: They want their digestion improved.
1: Yes.
0: They want to support their heart health. People do it in different ways. Some people exercise. There's some biohackers online now that are eating a certain item, which is weird to me. I don't think I can do it because it grosses me out.
1: Is this a stupid item?
0: It's not really a stupid item. It makes sense as well. It's something that most people probably have in their fridge right now. What are people chewing and eating raw just for the health benefits? You gotta hear this. We'll fill you in coming up next with Chris and Chelsea.

0: So they're called biohackers, which is just a weird name.
1: What does that even mean?
0: Eating this, they claim, will boost your energy.
1: Okay.
0: It'll improve digestion, and it'll support heart health.
1: Hmm. And you said it's in the fridge.
0: This food, most people have some of this in the fridge, whether it's pre-ground or it's whole. Raw garlic.
1: No.
0: People are eating raw garlic.
1: Or like garlic, or like actual fresh raw garlic, because there's a difference.
0: They said fresh is probably the way to go. So people will take a bulb of garlic,
1: yeah,
0: and they'll just throw it in their mouth like it's candy and just start chewing it.
1: I won't lie. It smells so good that I was tempted to do that before, but it burns. It is not something that you want to eat raw, and it makes your breath smell so bad, and it comes out your pores.
0: You smell like garlic if you eat enough of it.
1: It's so good for you, though. Garlic is good for you.
0: It is. That's why a lot of people are doing this right now. It's the latest online trend.
1: But raw?
0: The routine helps people maintain a youthful appearance and stable energy throughout the day. So people are popping garlic bulbs throughout the day.
1: Oh, and there's tons of antioxidants in them, too. And it's good for your gut bacteria.
0: But experts also warn there are side effects from eating garlic.
1: Of course there is, other than your breath smelling horrible.
0: Yes, there's your breath, obviously. Nobody wants to get near you. Heartburn, there's bloating. It can give you gas.
1: Obviously, your gas is going to smell like garlic.
0: Obviously bad breath, and then body odor on top of that because, yeah, garlic does come out your pores if you eat enough of it.
1: But I also heard that it can thin your blood, too. It acts as a natural anticoagulant.
0: So if you cut yourself, you're going to bleed easier?
1: If you're on like blood thinner medications and stuff, you don't want to overdo this either.
0: I love garlic as much as the next guy or gal, but I like it in my food. I'm not going to eat it raw, though.
1: I measure it with my heart. The closest I got to like raw garlic was jarlic, which is the diced garlic in a jar. And I love putting that all over French fries. I had that at a baseball game one time.
0: Can you imagine like going home tonight? We have the jarlic in the fridge.
1: Yeah.
0: Going home, taking just a teaspoon.
1: Making some fries.
0: And just scooping it out and then putting it right in your mouth. Could you do that?
1: I've done it before.
0: What?
1: I've done it before. It still burns.
0: And I married you?
1: I freaking love garlic, man.
0: If you eat garlic by the spoonful raw, I am not kissing you. I'm not talking to you.
1: Do you know what my latest kick has been? It's right up there with the garlic.
0: I don't know if I want to know anymore.
1: You know this because it's
0: Who are you? It's
1: my latest cottage cheese recipe that I love, and I've been obsessed with raw red onion or purple onion, and I just chop it up and put it all over my cottage cheese. Ugh. But it was funny because my mom visited a couple weeks ago. She opened up the fridge. It smelled like raw green, like a red onion, so bad because it's potent, right?
0: Right.
1: She threw away everything that was chopped because she was like, oh, she can't mean to do this. It stunk so bad. It wasn't even her fridge.
0: I can't put anything in my cottage cheese because I've been, when I was young, when I was in grade school and high school, they'd serve cottage cheese with that stupid pineapple wheel on it. And then the pineapple would
1: classy.
0: Just...
1: And a little cherry.
0: No.
1: A little maraschino cherry.
0: It would ruin it. The only way I eat cottage cheese now is with a little cracked pepper. That's it. I can't.
1: Balsamic.
0: I can't put anything else on it.
1: They're fresh tomatoes. Oh, check this out. So, eating red raw onion supports your health, reduces inflammation, helps regulate blood sugar, high antioxidants, good for your gut. So this is better than raw garlic of the bad side effects except for your breath's going to stink.
0: Why don't you just do both, Chelsea, and really get the health kick you're looking for right there?
1: Well,
0: just don't come near me, okay?
1: I also get healing from your hugs, yeah, so I kind of want both.
0: I'm going to be laying next to you at night. You're going to smell like a garlic bulb. Ugh.
1: No, yeah. Vampires are going to come around.
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15: Clear skies tonight with a low of 58. East winds 5 to 10 miles per hour. Chance for rain tomorrow. Daytime highs approaching 86. Sunshine mixed with clouds at times. Chance of thunderstorms tomorrow night. Lows dip down to about 62. Partly cloudy. A blend of clouds and sun Friday with highs around 86. 89, slight chance for storms Saturday. I'm meteorologist Paul Frombly on 97 Kick. Right now, it's 80 degrees.
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1: Fun fact, you know that Tim McGraw, Kenny Chesney, and Tracy Lawrence all worked together at one point?
2: Yeah, I did not know that. And he's come a long way. And apparently, Kenny got them fired, and it all happened at a hot dog stand.
3: There was a place called Hound Dogs Hot Dogs that was right on the corner of where the circle is now in Nashville, where the statues are. And Flash Flanagan was the guy who owned it. So Kenny Chesney, Tracy Lawrence, and I sat with guitars on stools just playing music for people that would come up and buy hot dogs. And we lived off those hot dogs. And then I think Kenny got us fired because there were clown heads on the trash can. And our job at the end of the night, when we finished singing, we were supposed to take the clown heads, run a chain, throw them, and lock them up. And I think Kenny didn't do it one night, and they got stolen, and we got fired.
1: Kenny, you had one job.
2: Lock up the clown heads. I don't know what the most bizarre part of that story was. The fact that the three of them are hanging out. The fact that the three of them are hanging out and living off of hot dogs. And then the fact that there are three of them hanging out having hot dogs, and there's clown heads on trash cans.
1: What was the guy's name? Flash Flanagan?
2: Flash Flanagan. That does sound like a cheesy 1970s hot dog stand owner, doesn't it?
1: I love it.

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0: Your home for the Kelly Jordan Show in the morning. 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

0: So I hate it when AI acts up.
1: You know, did she sass you today?
0: You know what I'm talking about?
1: Or it sass you?
0: Just when it doesn't do exactly what you're looking for.
1: Yeah, I've had a few instances.
0: Or it just agrees with everything you say. That kind of, it becomes irritating after a while too. Like, don't just agree with me to make me happy and feel better. If something is wrong, tell me why it's wrong and why I should change it. I don't need to be right 24/7 when it comes to my AI. So to help this.
1: Okay.
0: If your AI, your chat platform is becoming a little bit snarky, maybe it's acting up. Snickers, the candy bar.
1: Yeah.
0: They've come up with something new now. I think it's kind of clever. They've created a digital candy bar to feed to AI when it's acting up.
1: Oh.
0: Because they have the slogan, which most people have probably seen, you're not you when you're hungry.
1: That's right.
0: It's like somebody whining, complaining, being a jerk. All of a sudden, here, have a Snickers.
1: And they're a totally different person.
0: And then they're a totally different person afterwards.
1: Snickers are delicious.
0: It's actually something that you copy and paste into your chat platform, like ChatGPT.
1: This is hilarious. This reminds me of like what I used to do to feed my Tamagotchis.
0: Right.
1: Send it some source code that like gives it like a leaf or something, and then it's happy. True. And then you gotta clean up the poop.
0: And then your AI is gonna look at that that code, and it's gonna be like,
1: "Thank you."
0: Okay, I'm me now. I'm
1: just
0: back.
1: Just calms down.
0: I'm back. I'm not gonna be grumpy anymore.
1: See, even AI needs a little bit of chocolate.
0: Exactly.

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1: Where are we going?
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1: Sweet Cheez-Its.
0: I'm just trying
1: to think.
0: Kind
1: of cool. But it reminds me of my last cleaning at our dentist.
0: Yeah.
1: That's exactly what they do. They put the camera up. That's why they have the TV in there. It's not to watch football, Chris. It's to look at your teeth as they're cleaning it. And okay. I could only look at it for a little bit because it's gross.
0: But the one thing I don't like about Dyson is their products are way overpriced, in my opinion.
1: I've got a Dyson upstairs, that little portable vacuum.
0: That vacuum sucks.
1: Well, as it should.
0: No, it's awful. I wish you'd throw that vacuum away.
1: No, I paid too much for it.
0: I know, that's
1: and
0: why.
1: It's easy to clean.
0: I'm just saying, Dyson products, their vacuums are really expensive, so of course their toothbrushes are going to be expensive too.
1: And their hair curlers.
0: That's true.
1: It's like $1,000 appliance.
0: So if you want to see it used in action, you want to see somebody else's teeth while they're brushing, it's actually kind of interesting. Check it out. You'll find it online. I threw it.

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2: Clear skies tonight with a low of 58. East winds 5 to 10 miles per hour. Chance for rain tomorrow. Daytime highs approaching 86. Sunshine mixed with clouds at times. Chance of thunderstorms tomorrow night. Lows dip down to about 62. Partly cloudy. A blend of clouds and sun Friday with highs around 86. 89. Slight chance for storms Saturday. I'm meteorologist Paul Frombly on 97 KICK. Right now, 79.
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0: It's the Valley's Hit Country 97 Kick with Chris and Chelsea getting set to step out, making way for Evan. 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
1: Right. It just is going to give you a lot of peace of mind. Don't do it yourself. My brother did it that 1 year. His boat was never the same. This is all thanks to our friends at Forks Marine.
0: Bundle up your boat. That's what we're calling this. Kind of a fun little name, right?
1: 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Get her tucked away for the winter months.
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